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Vision Kids has arrived and it is just for you. 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We have got the coolest music that's just going to keep you grooving and moving. And plus, there's a bunch of awesome shows and God spots that you won't want to miss. And the best part, we've got stories that will show you how God is a real part of our everyday lives, teaching you incredible things about Him. Let's not keep the fun to ourselves, though. We want more awesome kids like you to join in on the excitement. So do us a favor, spread the word, and let all your friends know that Vision Kids is here, finally bringing child-friendly radio that is just bursting with fun.

0: Timmy, you pretend to be Jesus, and you yell, stop. Now, you kids over here, you pretend to be the rain. Let me hear you. And in the middle, you're the wind. Come on. And you kids over here, you're the waves. Let me hear you. Okay, good job. Remember, Timmy, you yell, stop. Are you ready? Let's see.
1: What kind of man?
0: And the rain stopped falling.
1: He spoke to the wind. Stop!
0: And the wind stopped blowing.
1: He spoke to the wind.

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0: And the rain stopped.

0: 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And now the waves. Come on, rain. Come on, wind. I need a hurricane. And more waves. Oh, and everybody clap back and forth. It's a terrible storm. Oh, help us, Jesus. Help us.
1: Thank you, Jesus.
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1: This is Vision Kids.
2: G'day, it's Andy Kirk here. Martin Luther King is famous for many things and many quotes, but perhaps one that defined who he was is, "Our lives begin to end the day we become silent about things that matter." Martin Luther King did not stay silent about the things that mattered to him. In fact, he challenged the things of civil rights so much that he changed the course of history in America. What are you passionate about? What is your complaint? What are you willing to stand up for? Because if you stay silent, in the words of Dr. King, our lives begin to end that day. I'm Andy Kirk. Super Kids.

0: about the mum and dad verse, because there's lots of mums and dads here, children. 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Children, put your hands up if your dad is ever crusty. Oh, no! 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Oh, no!
1: Go and stop it, kids. 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
0: Children, put your hands up if your mum is sometimes gets in a flap. Oh, no! Hands down, hands down. 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Hands down. Mums and dads, put your hands up if sometimes your children are naughty. 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
1: if your dad is crusty and

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1: Vision Kids.
2: Hey there, Vision Kids. Belle Thompson here, and I want to know, do you love going on the swings at the playground? My kids absolutely love the swings, and whenever we arrive at the park, they immediately run over to the swings and say, "Push me, Mum." So I start pushing and they say, "Higher, higher." Up and down they go. Up, up, up. Down, down, down. Up, up, up. And down, down, down. Over and over again. You know, sometimes I think life can feel a bit like being on a swing, going up and down. You know, there's some good days and there's bad days. Sometimes we go up, but sometimes we come down. But I'm so thankful that God promises to be with us during all the highs and lows of our lives. You know, when times are good and we feel up, I believe that God is right there celebrating with us. You know, when we're winning at things and our friendships are peaceful and, you know, we're getting good marks at school and our family is healthy. These good things make us feel up. The Bible says in James chapter 1, every good and perfect gift is from above. So I think God loves seeing us enjoy the good gifts he's given us. And he really loves it when we take the time then to say thank you and include him in the good times. But you know, there's other times, hey, in life when we feel down, when things are hard and we face challenges. The Bible says in Psalm 23, even though I walk through the darkest valley, you are with me. I think God wants us to draw close to him in bad times so that he can comfort us. 1 Peter 5:7 says, give all your worries and cares to God, for he cares about you. So when we feel down, I've learned that God can help me to be brave and give me what I need to get through if I will draw near to him. So I wonder, are you feeling up or are you feeling down at the moment? Has today been a good day or a bad day for you? However you feel, whether you're happy or sad, God is right there and you can talk to him and tell him how you're feeling. Like a parent pushing their child on the swing, God stays with us through all the highs and lows of our life.
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1: Hi, welcome to Quick Sticks, quick Bible story for the everyday. I'm Bella and today I'm here with Mum.
2: Hi.
1: Yesterday we were talking about King Saul and how he was jealous of David. King Saul was so jealous that he tried to kill David. But David escaped and hid in a cave called the Cave of Adullam. Soon, his brothers and all his family members came to join him there. Then, lots of other people came as well. These were men who were in trouble or owed money or just weren't happy, and they kept coming until there were 400 men hiding with David in the cave. It must have been a big cave.
2: It sure was. King Saul continued to hunt for David and tried to catch him each day, but God always kept him safe. One day, Saul and his army of 3,000 men were hunting for David in the wilderness. During the day, Saul went into a cave to go to the toilet, and it just happened to be the same cave where David and all his men were hiding. They were right at the back of the cave, and the men whispered to David, "Now's your chance." So David crept forward and secretly cut a piece off Saul's clothes.
1: But David felt bad because he had cut some of Saul's clothes and said, "The Lord knows I shouldn't have done that to the king. I should not attack the Lord's appointed person, for God himself has chosen him."
2: And so David stopped his men from killing Saul. Instead, after Saul had left the cave, David came out and called out to him, saying, "My Lord the king," and bowed down. Then David showed him the piece he had cut from his clothes and said, "Look, I had the chance to harm you, but I haven't killed you because you are anointed by God."
1: When he realized what happened, King Saul cried and said to David, "You are better than me, for you have done good, while I have been here trying to do you wrong. May the Lord reward you for the kindness you have shown me today, and now I realize that you are surely going to be king, and that Israel will grow and do well while you rule."
2: Then Saul went home, and David and his men went back to their camp.
1: David had made a good choice. Even though Saul had been extremely mean, David still was kind and respectful in return. This meant that God was able to help David. It's good when we are kind and respectful, even when other people are making bad choices and being mean.
2: And that's good advice for us today.
1: Have a great day.
2: Bye.
0: 24/7.
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are thrilled to announce that Vision Kids is here. And we're so glad that you're listening today. 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
3: 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James 1:2. 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
1: We are Vision Kids.
2: Thanks for joining me on Vision Kids. Are you ready to embark on a marvellous quest? Well, something extraordinary is about to begin. Can you guess what it is? Adventures in Odyssey is about to start. Bursting with excitement, mystery and wonder. Hey, so plant yourself firmly in your favourite listening spot. Because in less than 15 minutes, it will all unfold. Trust me, you don't want to miss a second. You're listening to Vision Kids. My name is Dan Walker.

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1: God made me to love. 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

0: Ooh, that thong was like being in a zoo, wasn't it?
1: Helping kids.
2: Kids.
1: Kids.
2: Kids.
1: Look to God daily.
2: Daily.
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0: And now, Adventures in Odyssey.
1: Hi, it's me. Yes, I'm in Odyssey. Nice town. I think I had the best breakfast of my life at this place called Hal's Diner. Yeah, people seem very trusting, but can we trust them? That's the question. Oh yeah, he's here. I was watching him all night. Right now, I'm going to get a double shot of espresso to keep me awake and head over to Wit's End.
2: Oh, hi there. Welcome to Odyssey. I'm John Avery Whittaker, but most folks around here call me Wit. Why don't you get the whole family together and join us for another exciting adventure in Odyssey?

0: You picked a good morning for fishing, Bernard.
1: Yeah, I sure did.
0: Thanks for inviting me.
1: Oh, my pleasure, Tom. I found a good spot just on the other side of Trickle Lake. Trout the size of school buses.
0: Really? I may need a larger bait. Oh, better move over. Here comes a car.
1: Huh? Oh, okay.
0: Oh.
1: That looks like Witt's car.
0: It does. Oh, let's flag him down and see if he wants to join us.
1: Okay.
0: Hey, Witt!
1: Hey,
0: Witt!
1: Witt!
0: Witt, stop! Yep.
1: Well.
0: Oh, boy.
1: Thanks a lot, Witt.
0: Well, he was in a mighty hurry.
1: It looked like he had someone in the back seat. Did you notice that?
0: No.
1: Yeah. He turned left up ahead. I wonder where he's going.
0: Well, that road goes for miles, leads up to some private cabins.
1: Yeah. Well, why would he be driving up into the mountains at this time of the morning?
0: Beats me. But it seems awfully strange he didn't stop to say hi.
1: Yeah. Strange.
2: Good morning, Connie.
3: Hi, Witt. Hey, you all right?
2: Yeah, sure. Why?
3: Well, you look tired.
2: Oh, well, I haven't been sleeping very well.
3: How come?
2: Oh, just trying to get some extra work done, that's all.
3: Were you working here last night?
2: Yeah, I was.
3: Oh, good.
2: Something wrong?
3: Well, the imagination station was on when I came in this morning. I was afraid I'd forgotten to turn it off when I left last night.
2: No, you didn't. I came back later. I must have left it on. I'm sorry.
3: You working on a new program?
2: Something like that. Well, Connie, would you put up a sign? I don't want the kids using it today.
3: Yeah, sure. So what kind of work were you doing?
2: Just a little bit of this and that. I'll explain later. Don't worry about it.
3: Sure.
2: Well, it doesn't seem very busy right now.
3: No.
2: I might just go home for a rest.
3: Okay.
2: I'll see you later.
3: Bye. Strange.
0: It's Connie Kendall.
1: Uh-huh. Good afternoon, Connie.
3: Hi, guys. What are you up to?
0: Well, we were fishing, if you can call it that.
1: Yeah.
3: Why, you didn't do very well?
1: They heard us coming, sneaks. We'll have to try again tomorrow. Is Witt around? I want to have a word with him about his manners.
3: What about his manners?
1: Well, there's no point trying to be a role model to the kids around here if he isn't going to practice good manners on the road.
3: What are you talking about?
1: Well, he blew past us this morning, didn't even say hello.
3: He blew past you?
0: In his car, up at Trickle Lake.
3: This morning?
0: Yep.
1: Are you playing Polly Parrot today? He drove past us in his car up at Trickle Lake around sunrise this morning. We waved and he just drove on like we didn't exist.
0: Why are you looking so puzzled, Connie?
3: Well, I know he was working on the imagination station late last night. So I'm a little surprised that he was up so early at Trickle Lake.
0: He wasn't alone in the car.
3: Who was with him?
0: We don't know. Bernard thought he saw someone in the back seat, didn't you, Bernard?
1: Yeah, I might be wrong about that. Maybe I saw a shadow. But it looked like he was driving to one of those cabins up there.
3: That settles it. There's something going on.
0: Oh? Well, like what?
3: I don't know. But he came dragging in this morning looking very tired, and then wouldn't really answer any of my questions in that way he does, you know, when he doesn't want me to know something.
1: Uh-huh.
3: And then he went home for a nap.
0: Witt's taking a nap?
3: Mm-hmm. Now that I think about it, he's been looking tired this whole week. He's been preoccupied lately, too.
1: This is trouble.
3: You really think so?
1: Yeah, no doubt about it. It's mad scientist time again.
0: What in the world are you talking about?
1: You should know the symptoms better than anyone, Tom. Witt's tired, preoccupied, working late hours on an invention, and worse, he won't talk about it. And then gets real secretive and even a little cranky.
0: Well, now that you mention it...
1: And then some government agent shows up. That usually clinches it.
3: Now, wait a minute. I didn't say anything about a government agent.
1: No, you didn't. But if you come over to the window, I'll show you one.
3: You're kidding.
0: Where?
1: Over there, across the street. Government guys always drive those dark, boxy cars and wear the same kinds of suits and sit around in cars like nobody normal ever does.
0: Well, you know, I think you're right, Bernard.
1: Only this one's asleep.
0: Huh?
1: Mouth's open, too. I'll bet he snores.
3: What do you think he's doing here?
1: Are you kidding? Witt starts messing around with his inventions and guys in suits begin circling like seagulls over a fishing boat. We'll be having a convention of special agents around here in no time at all. You watch.
3: What should we do?
1: Beats me.
4: We do the only civilized thing we can do.
1: Let the air out of his tires while he's asleep?
4: Take him a cup of coffee. Hello?
5: What? Oh, good heavens. Hi.
4: Hiya.
3: We brought you some coffee for your stakeout.
5: Stakeout?
1: Now, you've been out here quite a while. We have bathrooms inside if you need one.
5: No, I'm all right, thanks.
1: Okay, so, who are you watching?
5: Beg your pardon?
1: Oh, is it me? I'm Bernard, by the way, the one with the bucket and squeegee. I'll be leaving soon if you want to follow me. I'm doing the windows at Jan's hair salon this afternoon. Hey, you could follow me in and get a trim. Maybe take care of some of that hair in the back of your neck.
5: Thanks, but no thanks.
4: Well, I'm going home in a few minutes. Now, if you want to follow me, Tom Riley, by the way, now there's a tricky little shortcut to get in there, so you'll have to stay close. Maybe I should give you a lift.
5: There must be some sort of misunderstanding. I'm not with the police.
4: You're not.
1: But you are with the government, right?
5: Yes, I'm with the government.
1: Aha. You see, Connie?
3: Yeah.
5: I'm Dr. William Foster with the National Institute of Health. Here's my ID.
4: Hey, I know you guys. You deal with mental health, don't you?
5: Well, that's part of what we do.
1: Mental health. Well, then you must be watching Connie.
3: Very funny, Bernard.
4: You mind telling us what you're doing here?
5: It wouldn't be proper for me to say.
4: Uh-huh.
3: Does it have something to do with Whit?
5: In a manner of speaking.
1: No, I'm sorry to say that while you were here sleeping, he's been at home sleeping.
4: You weren't up all night watching him here, were you?
5: I really think I should go, but hey, thanks for the coffee.
3: Sure. That'll be $1.50.
1: Yeah, come inside next time. We can make you some eggs.
5: Thanks. I appreciate that.
1: Did I call it or did I call it?
3: Afraid you did.
4: It's mad scientist time again.
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7: Vision Kids!
2: Yes?
5: Mr. Whitaker, I'm Dr. William Foster with the National Institute of Health.
2: Hello, Doctor. What can I do for you?
5: Well, I figure since I've been spotted and your secret is almost out, we should talk.
2: I don't understand.
5: We need to talk about your experiments with the Imagination Station.
2: You'd better come in.
5: All right.

0: calling now? Hello?
1: Connie, it's Bernard.
0: Oh, Bernard, it's 4 o'clock in the morning. What's wrong?
1: Well, the alarm light is flashing at wit's end.
0: The burglar alarm?
1: Yeah, I guess so, though it's not making any noise.
0: It's a silent alarm.
1: Oh.
0: Aren't the police there?
1: No.
0: Oh, wait a minute. Wit turned off the link to the police because Nick kept setting it off by accident.
1: Yeah, well, I tried to call Wit, but I can't get him. You want me to call the police? I mean, just in case?
0: Well,
1: Hold it. The light just stopped flashing. Yeah, never mind.
0: Wit must be inside.
1: Well, that's that.
0: Wait, Bernard. I want to come down.
1: Yeah, I thought so.
0: Will you wait for me?
1: He won't be happy.
0: No, but... what if he's hurt himself and that's what set off the alarm?
1: Oh, now that's a good rationalization. I'd stick with that if I were you.
0: I'm gonna be right there.
1: Yeah.
0: Hi, Bernard.
2: Oh, what took you so long? Don't tell me you showered before you came.
0: Well, you don't expect me to come out in public with bed hair, do you?
2: Yes.
0: Oh, poor Bernard. Let's see. Thanks for waiting. What were you doing out here anyway?
2: I was on my way to go fishing, and I saw this light flashing.
0: I hope he's all right. Hello? Wit? Sounds like he's having a party up there.
2: Yeah, or you got some very large mice.
0: Wit?
2: Have you thought about what we're going to do if it isn't Wit?
0: You can protect me with the hooks in your fishing hat. Wit?
2: Well, nobody's here.
0: The imagination station's on again. And he left it open. Let me see what he's doing here.
3: Good that you learned that in high school. And for what it's worth, Connie, I have every confidence that you'll do what's right.
4: That's just what Principal McFadden...
0: what is going on? This is a scene from my life.
2: Really? Let me see. Well, that's not a scene from your life. That's my life.
0: Look, I think I know my life, Bernard.
2: No, I'm sure you do, but I'm looking and it's not you. I think I can tell the difference between us. One of us is good looking.
0: Let me try again.
5: I'm Connie Kendall.
4: Just till I can get enough money for bus fare.
0: This is so weird. It's another scene from my life.
2: Okay, I get it now. It's like a mirror. When you look in, you see you. When I look in, I see me.
0: But why does Wit have stuff about us in here? What's he up to?
2: Well, beats me. I'd like to know where he is. I can't believe he meant to keep this thing running all night.
0: I'm gonna see what this program is. Computer!
6: Yes.
0: Name program, please.
6: You are currently running the memory stimulator program.
2: Memory stimulator?
0: Why would Wit create a program that stimulates memories?
1: You know, this is getting a little silly. If Wit's
7: are you going to go out and talk to them?
8: Only if I have to. I should have known Connie wouldn't leave this alone.
7: He's an inquisitive character, isn't he?
8: You have no idea.
0: Come on, let's go.
8: They're going.
7: You know you can't keep this a secret for long.
8: No. It's time for our contingency plan.
9: Now, I'm a little confused. Wit's simulating memories?
0: Stimulating them with the imagination station.
2: It's mad scientist time.
9: But whose memories is he stimulating? His own? Is he experimenting on himself?
0: Well, that's what I'm afraid of.
2: And you know what happens in the movies when these mad scientists start experimenting on themselves. In no time at all, we'll have a big monster with bolts in his neck terrorizing the town with a lot of grunting and stomping around.
0: It's not like this is the first time. We could wind up in the hospital or... well, anything could happen.
2: There's a definite pattern here. Wit starts tinkering and he's the first one to suffer.
9: Have you tried to call Jason?
0: Yes, he's out of town and I can't get through on his cell phone. Same thing with Jack and Joanne.
9: Then what are you suggesting we do?
0: I don't know, Tom. I was hoping you'd have an idea.
9: Well, seems to me we should sit down and talk to him.
2: Well, that's a little obvious, isn't it? Wouldn't a mob with torches be better?
9: I think the three of us confronting him would be better.
0: Oh, You mean like group intervention?
9: Sure. No, Group what?
0: I've read about it. It's where we use the element of surprise to confront him, and we force him to tell us what he's up to, for his own sake, before he hurts himself.
9: Uh-huh. You mean the three of us sit down and talk to him?
0: Yeah.
9: Good idea. I wish I'd have thought of that. Where is he now?
0: I don't know. He left a note saying he had errands to run.
9: When'll he be back?
0: Didn't say.
9: Then how are we supposed to do this group inter-thingy? Seems like making an appointment might take the surprise of it away.
0: I don't know. Do I have to think of everything?
2: Ah, come on, it's simple. We catch him in the act at the time and place where we know he'll be.
9: And what time and place is that, Bernard?
2: At 4 o'clock in the morning at the Imagination Station.
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12: Vision Kids.
9: I'm confused, Connie. When you talked about this group interviction, whatever idea, I thought we were going to walk through the front door, go up and talk to him. The lights are on. We know he's there.
0: Yeah, but he'll know we're coming because of the security cameras.
2: Those things give me the creeps.
0: There won't be much of a surprise if he sees us from the control room.
9: And how is walking through this tunnel going to get us past the cameras?
0: Well, there's a few dead spots with the cameras. This tunnel, the workshop where we'll come into its end, and between the basement door and the back staircase.
9: Well, it surprises me that Whit would allow dead spots in his security system.
0: Well, they weren't really his choice. I kind of knocked the cameras around when I was using the feather duster.
2: And I accidentally nudged them with my squeegee.
9: Oh, I'm not sure I want to be seen around you two.
0: Okay, this is the way in.
9: Uh-huh.
0: I'm nervous. Group intervention can be pretty tough.
9: Well, especially with Whit, of all people. I never thought it had come to something like this.
2: Well, now you're making me nervous. Look, we're going to sit him down and have a little chat, that's all. What could be more normal?
0: You mean after sneaking in to surprise him at 4 o'clock in the morning?
2: Well, that was pretty normal in my family.
0: All right, let's go.
9: Wait.
0: What?
9: Wait, Connie.
0: What?
9: Don't open the door yet. Let's pray.
2: No, that's not a bad idea.
0: Okay.
7: Whit, the more I look at it, the more impressed I am with your setup here. This control room is fantastic. And the Imagination Station.
13: Well, thank you, Dr. Foster. But you might want to hold your compliments until we see that it actually works. This is risky. If we don't have a breakthrough now, I don't know what I'm going to do.
7: Well, so far you've done better than anyone else. At least we have some hope. And I'd like to believe you'll let the NIH in on your research when you're done.
13: Well, no promises yet.
7: What was that?
13: What?
7: I thought I just saw something move on the security monitors.
13: Where?
7: That one, right there.
13: Oh, that's the kitchen. Wait a minute. The door to the basement workshop is open. I know I closed it earlier.
7: And someone's here?
13: Yeah, I think so. And I'm pretty sure who it is.
7: Well, should we stop the program?
13: No, I can't. Not now. A disruption might... I don't know what it might do. I better go out. Keep an eye on those levels.
7: Understood.
2: So far, so good.
9: The Bible room seems pretty quiet.
0: The Imagination Station's running, but this time it's closed up.
9: Do you think Whit's inside?
0: He must be.
9: Well, how are we going to do a group intersection if he's in there?
2: Oh, we could wait until he comes out. Should I put the coffee on?
0: No, I think we should stop the program and talk to him now.
9: But isn't that dangerous? Kind of like waking up a sleepwalker?
2: I always wondered about that. Why is waking up a sleepwalker more dangerous than waking up someone in bed?
9: Beats me. Maybe it's because all the blood has rushed to their feet.
0: Guys, we can discuss this later, okay? Right now, I'm going to push the button on the door.
9: If you say so.
2: Go ahead, Connie. And if he disowns you, I'll still be your friend.
0: Thanks. Okay, here goes.
13: Don't touch that.
0: You scared us, Whit.
9: Oh, my heart.
2: I should have worn my fishing waders.
13: What are you three doing here?
9: Tell him, Connie. Yeah, Connie.
0: We've come to talk to you.
13: This is an odd time for a talk, isn't it?
9: Well, to be honest, John Avery, we thought it was the only time we could catch you. I mean, you've been acting mighty strange lately, and... wait a minute. If we're standing out here talking to you, then who is in the imagination station?
13: I can't say now.
0: What do you mean now?
13: I'll tell you everything at the right time. This is not the right time.
2: But who's in the machine?
9: Are you doing experiments on someone else, Whit?
2: It's that man from the NIH, isn't it? You two had a tussle and you've thrown him into the machine.
13: No, Bernard, you're being ridiculous.
2: No. I was being ridiculous when I agreed to this idea 12 hours ago. Now I'm being absurd.
0: Who's here, Whit? Surely you can tell us that much.
13: No, I can't, and I won't. And I'm asking you to leave. You don't understand how much... Oh.
0: Stop it.
13: Something's wrong. Please, you have to go.
7: I don't know what happened, Whit. The program suddenly powered down.
13: They must have stopped it from inside. Okay, you three, go.
2: Oh, come on, Whit. Oh,
13: Dr. Foster, please take them back into the control room while I handle this. Go, now.
7: Sure. Folks.
9: Okay, but we better get an explanation, Whit.
13: Go.

0: Adventures in Odyssey is a presentation of Focus on the Family. A Most Intriguing Question was written by Paul McCusker and Nathan Hubler and directed by Paul McCusker and Marshall Younger. Our vocal talent included Walker Edmiston, Dave Madden, Matt Hurwitz, Audrey Wasilewski, Katie Lee, and Paul Herlinger as Wit. Our sound designer was Glenn Montjoy, with music by John Campbell. Our producers were Marshall Younger and Bob Hoos. And I'm Chris, hoping you'll join us for our next adventure.
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They need to know.

0: You're listening to Vision Kids. And my name's Dan Warlow. How's it going? I'd love to open the Bible and share one of my favorite verses. It's from Psalm 51, verse 10. It says, "Create in me a clean heart, O God, and renew a loyal spirit within me." Now, this was written by King David, and he did a lot of things that he regretted, which caused him and other people a whole lot of pain. And he knew that he needed God. He knew that his sin, all the wrong things that he had done, was causing division between him and God, and it was hurting others. And here's what I love about this verse. He wanted to be made new. He wanted to fix it all. Do you know what that feels like? You know, there's things in your life that you look back on and regret. Maybe you've said something to one of your friends that hurt them. Maybe you've done something around the house which has just caused a lot of pain and you just wish you never did it. God is in the business of changing us, and David knew the secret. He knew that he couldn't just do it all himself. He knew that he needed a clean heart, but he knew who the one was to go to get a clean heart. He didn't say, "God, I'm going to make a clean heart." He didn't say, "I know how to do it," but he asked for a gift. He said, "Create in me a clean heart, O God." He knew that God is the only one who can actually change his heart. I don't know if you look in your life and see things that you want to change. I know that I do. And my encouragement to you is to go to God and ask him to help change your heart, to give you a clean heart. Let's pray about it. Lord Jesus, I thank you for how good you are. And I thank you that you can give us a clean and a new heart. You can shape us to be more like you. And I pray you do that in me. I pray you do that in everyone who's listening right now. Lord, it's not the power of my words or anything. It's all your power. And you are so good. Would you shape us? Would you give us a clean heart? In Jesus' name, amen. Have a great day. You're listening to Vision Kids, and I'm Dan Warlow.
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0: 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How about a ball?
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That's a good idea.

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1: And then

0: Hi, Jed.
1: What are we talking about?
0: We're on Vision Kids.
1: Oh, cool.
0: Yeah. It's amazing.
1: Well, what's good about it?
0: Well, a lot of things. Great music, you know, awesome programs, things like that.
1: What do you think's a really good thing?
0: Well, I want to tell you about Adventures in Odyssey, Jed.
1: Oh, what's that?
0: It's an awesome radio drama, you know.
1: I got too much drama as it is.
0: No, you don't. It's different. It's awesome stories, actors, sound effects.
1: Well, I love stories.
0: So good. But don't miss Adventures in Odyssey.
1: How do I find it?
0: You just listen to Vision Kids every weekday and you'll hear it.
1: Thanks, Dan.
0: You're welcome.
2: Luke and the Very Messy Cupboard. Now, about 7 years on, Luke was a little bit older. In fact, if I do my maths, 1, 2, 3, 4, 5, he was in year 10. He was about 15 years old. Now, you might expect that a teenager might have grown up just a little. Maybe been able to get himself ready for school in the morning. Maybe be a little more tidy. Let's find out how Luke's going. Well, later on in life things change, but not for Luke, he stayed the same.

0: So one day, Luke was busy getting ready for school when he heard his mum call out, "Luke, are you ready?"
1: "Yeah, Mum, I'm ready. I'm at the door."
0: So Luke's mum grabbed her keys, and just as she was about to walk out the front door, she noticed that Luke was only wearing one shoe. And so in a particularly high-pitched voice, she asked, "Luke, why are you only wearing one shoe?"
1: I can't find it."
2: "What do you mean you can't find it? You get back to your room and you go and find your shoe. We're going to be late for school."
0: So Luke and his mum headed down the hallway and into his room. And just as they were about to open up the cupboard, Luke cried out, "Wait!
1: Mum, it's pretty messy."
2: "Luke, you are going to be late for school. Open up your cupboard right now."
0: So Luke and his mother opened up the cupboard, and this is what they found. They found five tennis rackets and a couple dirty jackets and a little fake piece of poo. She looked up high and she saw a pie from 1982.
1: The hell on earth
0: did that get there, and whose are those pink knickers over there but Luke? Couldn't find his shoe. Well, Luke's mother, quite disgusted the sight of finding a little pair of his sister's pink knickers in his room, Luke went red with embarrassment. By this stage, Luke's mother was more than frustrated at the fact that Luke had chucked all of the dirty things in his room and stuffed them in his cupboard. So she informed him that they would be opening up the cupboard another time. And this is what they found. They found 9 lolly wrappers and a half a pack of Jaffers and a love letter from a

0: I'm in deep stew. Well, with Luke's mother fainted out on the floor, you can imagine Luke was sweating it once again. The next thing that Luke heard were footsteps coming down the hallway.
1: Uh-oh.
0: You can guess who it was. That's right, it was Luke's dad.
2: What's going on in here, son?
1: Can't find my shoe, Dad.
0: So Luke's father replied,
2: Don't worry, son. I'll get to the bottom of this. Let's have a look in your cupboard.
0: So Luke and his dad headed into his room and they opened up his cupboard. And this is what they found. They found 5 dinner rats and a packet of jets and a bat stuck to the roof. They found 1 pack of bait and a photo of an ape and the name was Missing Cockatoo. Cuckoo! How on earth did that get there and what's that black thing over there? Whoa-ho! True blue! I found my shoe.

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1: Hi, welcome to Quick Sticks, quick Bible story for the everyday. I'm Bella and today I'm here with Mum.
2: Hi.
1: Yesterday we were talking about King Saul and how he was jealous of David. King Saul was so jealous that he tried to kill David. But David escaped and hid in a cave called the Cave of Adullam. Soon, his brothers and all his family members came to join him there. Then, lots of other people came as well. These were men who were in trouble or owed money or just weren't happy, and they kept coming until there were 400 men hiding with David in the cave. It must have been a big cave.
2: It sure was. King Saul continued to hunt for David and tried to catch him each day, but God always kept him safe. One day, Saul and his army of 3,000 men were hunting for David in the wilderness. During the day, Saul went into a cave to go to the toilet, and it just happened to be the same cave where David and all his men were hiding. They were right at the back of the cave, and the men whispered to David, "Now's your chance." So David crept forward and secretly cut a piece off Saul's clothes.
1: But David felt bad because he had cut some of Saul's clothes and said, "The Lord knows I shouldn't have done that to the king. I should not attack the Lord's appointed person, for God himself has chosen him."
2: And so David stopped his men from killing Saul. Instead, after Saul had left the cave, David came out and called out to him saying, "My Lord the king," and bowed down. Then David showed him the piece he had cut from his clothes and said, "Look, I had the chance to harm you, but I haven't killed you because you are anointed by God."
1: When he realized what happened, King Saul cried and said to David, "You are better than me, for you have done good, while I have been here trying to do you wrong. May the Lord reward you for the kindness you have shown me today, and now I realize that you are surely going to be king, and that Israel will grow and do well while you rule."
2: Then Saul went home and David and his men went back to their camp.
1: David had made a good choice. Even though Saul had been extremely mean, David still was kind and respectful in return. This meant that God was able to help David. It's good when we are kind and respectful, even when other people are making bad choices and being mean.
2: And that's good advice for us today.
1: Have a great day.
2: Bye.
0: Helping kids look to God daily.
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1: And just for us.
0: This is Vision Kids.
2: You were lying in your bed. You were feeling kind of sleepy. But you couldn't close your eyes because the room was getting creepy.
3: Were those eyeballs in the closet?

0: What are you gonna do?
1: I'm going to call the police.
0: No, you don't need to do anything.
1: What? Why?
0: Because...

0: I worry?
1: Not a bit. I know whatever's gonna happen. The God can handle it.
2: I'm sorry that I scared you when you saw me on TV.
1: Well, that's okay, because now I know that God.

0: the end.
1: Welcome to the all-new Vision Kids. We are so glad you're listening. My name's Dan Warlow. G'day. Nice to meet you. Hey, let's not keep this incredible secret to ourselves. You got to tell your friends about it. 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
0: Uh-uh.
2: Who could it be?
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2: 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I'm serious. You're going to love it. Trust me. You're not going to want to miss it. You're listening to Vision Kids, and I'm Dan Warlow. See you soon.

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5: Good morning, girls and boys.
4: Good morning, Mrs. Wigglebottom.
5: Well, today we're going to be learning one of my favorite Christmas carols for our school item, Mary's Boy Child. 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
4: A long time ago in Bethlehem.
5: Come on now, children.
4: And the Holy Bible said.
5: Come on, Johnny, put your back into it.
4: Mary's Boy Child, Jesus Christ.
6: Excuse me, miss. Can't we do something, like, a little bit more cool, you know, like, by Sean W. Smith?
5: Yeah! Sean W. Smith? We're not singing any of that hibbity-hobbity rubbish. That stuff makes my feet tap.
6: Oh, please.
7: Please. Yeah, please.
5: Oh, fine. Here we go. It's going to be absolute rubbish. Listen to it. Here we go.
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0: taken. People ask me how I stay so fit and healthy. And I say I eat what top breeders recommend. No, I do my exercises. You got to practice.
1: 24/7 and just for us. This is Vision Kids.

0: And now, Adventures in Odyssey.
1: Hi, it's me. Andy. Yes, I'm in Odyssey. Nice town. I think I had the best breakfast of my life at this place called Hal's Diner. Yeah, people seem very trusting, but can we trust them? That's the question. Oh yeah, he's here. I was watching him all night. Right now, I'm going to get a double shot of espresso to keep me awake and head over to Wit's End.
2: Oh, hi there. Welcome to Odyssey. I'm John Avery Whittaker, but most folks around here call me Wit. Why don't you get the whole family together and join us for another exciting adventure in Odyssey?

0: picked a good morning for fishing, Bernard.
1: Yeah, I sure did.
0: Thanks for inviting me.
1: Oh, my pleasure, Tom. I found a good spot just on the other side of Trickle Lake. Trout the size of school buses.
0: Really? I may need a larger bait. Oh, better move over. Here comes a car.
1: Huh? Oh, okay.
0: Oh.
1: That looks like Witt's car.
0: It does. Oh, let's flag him down and see if he wants to join us.
1: Okay.
0: Hey, Witt!
2: Hey,
0: Witt!
2: Witt!
0: Witt,
2: stop!
0: Yep. Wow. Oh, boy.
1: Thanks a lot, Witt.
0: Well, he was in a mighty hurry.
1: It looked like he had someone in the back seat. Did you notice that?
0: No.
1: Yeah. He turned left up ahead. I wonder where he's going.
0: Well, that road goes for miles, leads up to some private cabins.
1: Yeah. Well, why would he be driving up into the mountains at this time of the morning?
0: Beats me. But it seems awfully strange he didn't stop to say hi.
1: Yeah. Strange.
3: Good morning, Connie.
4: Hi, Witt. Hey, you all right?
3: Yeah, sure. Why?
4: Well, you look tired.
3: Oh, well, I haven't been sleeping very well.
4: How come?
3: Oh, just trying to get some extra work done, that's all.
4: Were you working here last night?
3: Yeah, I was.
4: Oh, good.
3: Something wrong?
4: Well, the imagination station was on when I came in this morning. I was afraid I'd forgotten to turn it off when I left last night.
3: No, you didn't. I came back later. I must have left it on. I'm sorry.
4: You working on a new program?
3: Something like that. Oh, Connie, would you put up a sign? I don't want the kids using it today.
4: Yeah, sure. So what kind of work were you doing?
3: Just a little bit of this and that. I'll explain later. Don't worry about it.
4: Sure.
3: Well, it doesn't seem very busy right now.
4: No.
3: I might just go home for a rest.
4: Okay.
3: I'll see you later.
4: Bye. Strange.
0: Well, look at there, Bernard. It's Connie Kendall.
1: Uh-huh. Good afternoon, Connie.
4: Hi, guys. What are you up to?
0: Well, we were fishing, if you can call it that.
1: Yeah.
4: Why, you didn't do very well?
1: They heard us coming, sneaks. We'll have to try again tomorrow. Is Witt around? I want to have a word with him about his manners.
4: What about his manners?
1: Well, there's no point trying to be a role model to the kids around here if he isn't going to practice good manners on the road.
4: What are you talking about?
1: Well, he blew past us this morning, didn't even say hello.
4: He blew past you?
0: In his car, up at Trickle Lake.
4: This morning?
0: Yep.
1: Are you playing Polly Parrot today? He drove past us in his car up at Trickle Lake around sunrise this morning. We waved and he just drove on like we didn't exist.
4: Huh.
0: Why are you looking so puzzled, Connie?
4: Well, I know he was working on the imagination station late last night. So I'm a little surprised that he was up so early at Trickle Lake.
0: He wasn't alone in the car.
4: Who was with him?
0: We don't know. Bernard thought he saw someone in the back seat, didn't you, Bernard?
1: Yeah, I might be wrong about that. Maybe I saw a shadow. But it looked like he was driving to one of those cabins up there.
4: That settles it. There's something going on.
0: Oh? Well, like what?
4: I don't know. But he came dragging in this morning looking very tired, and then wouldn't really answer any of my questions in that way he does, you know, when he doesn't want me to know something.
1: Uh-huh.
4: And then he went home for a nap.
1: Hmm.
0: Witt's taking a nap?
4: Mm-hmm. Now that I think about it, he's been looking tired this whole week. He's been preoccupied lately, too.
1: This is trouble.
4: You really think so?
1: Yeah. No doubt about it. It's mad scientist time again.
0: What in the world are you talking about?
1: Well, you should know the symptoms better than anyone, Tom. Witt's tired, preoccupied, working late hours on an invention, and worse, he won't talk about it. And then gets real secretive and even a little cranky.
0: Well, now that you mention it...
1: And then some government agent shows up. That usually clinches it.
4: Now, wait a minute. I didn't say anything about a government agent.
1: No, you didn't. But if you come over to the window, I'll show you one.
4: You're kidding.
0: Where?
1: Over there, across the street. Government guys always drive those dark, boxy cars and wear the same kinds of suits and sit around in cars like nobody normal ever does.
0: Well, you know, I think you're right, Bernard.
1: Only this one's asleep.
0: Huh?
1: Mouth's open, too. I'll bet he snores.
4: What do you think he's doing here?
1: Are you kidding? Witt starts messing around with his inventions and guys in suits begin circling like seagulls over a fishing boat. We'll be having a convention of special agents around here in no time at all. You watch.
4: What should we do?
1: Beats me.
2: We do the only civilized thing we can do.
1: Let the air out of his tires while he's asleep?
2: Take him a cup of coffee. Hello?
5: What? Oh, good heavens. Hi.
2: Hiya.
4: We brought you some coffee for your stakeout.
5: Stakeout?
1: Now, you've been out here quite a while. We have bathrooms inside if you need one.
5: No, I'm all right, thanks.
1: Okay, so, who are you watching?
5: Beg your pardon?
1: Is it me? I'm Bernard, by the way, the one with the bucket and squeegee. I'll be leaving soon if you want to follow me. I'm doing the windows at Jan's hair salon this afternoon. Hey, you could follow me in and get a trim. Maybe take care of some of that hair in the back of your neck.
5: Thanks.
2: Well, I'm going home in a few minutes. Now, if you want to follow me, Tom Riley, by the way, now there's a tricky little shortcut to get in there, so you'll have to stay close. Maybe I should give you a lift.
5: Look, there must be some sort of misunderstanding. I'm not with the police.
2: You're not.
1: But you are with the government, right?
5: Yes, I'm with the government.
1: Aha! You see, Connie?
4: Yeah.
5: I'm Dr. William Foster with the National Institute of Health. Here's my ID.
2: Hey, I know you guys. You deal with mental health, don't you?
5: Well, that's part of what we do.
1: Mental health? Well, then you must be watching Connie.
4: Very funny, Bernard.
2: You mind telling us what you're doing here?
5: It wouldn't be proper for me to say.
2: Uh-huh.
4: Does it have something to do with Whit?
5: In a manner of speaking.
1: No, I'm sorry to say that while you were here sleeping, he's been at home sleeping.
2: You weren't up all night watching him here, were you?
5: I really think I should go, but hey, thanks for the coffee.
4: Sure, that'll be $1.50.
1: Yeah, come inside next time. We can make you some eggs.
5: Thanks, I appreciate that.
1: Did I call it or did I call it?
4: Afraid you did.
2: It's mad scientist time again.
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3: Yes.
5: Mr. Whitaker, I'm Dr. William Foster with the National Institute of Health.
3: Hello, Doctor. What can I do for you?
5: Well, I figure since I've been spotted and your secret is almost out, we should talk.
3: I don't understand.
5: We need to talk about your experiments with the Imagination Station.
3: You'd better come in.
5: All right.

0: Hello?
1: Connie, it's Bernard.
0: Oh, Bernard, it's 4 o'clock in the morning. What's wrong?
1: Well, the alarm light is flashing at wit's end.
0: The burglar alarm?
1: Yeah, I guess so, though it's not making any noise.
0: It's a silent alarm.
1: Oh.
0: Aren't the police there?
1: No.
0: Oh, wait a minute. Wit turned off the link to the police because Nick kept setting it off by accident.
1: Yeah, well, I tried to call Wit, but I can't get him. You want me to call the police? I mean, just in case?
0: Well,
1: Hold it. The light just stopped flashing. Never mind.
0: Wit must be inside.
1: Well, that's that.
0: Wait, Bernard. I want to come down.
1: Yeah, I thought so.
0: Will you wait for me?
1: He won't be happy.
0: No, but what if he's hurt himself and that's what set off the alarm?
1: Oh, now that's a good rationalization. I'd stick with that if I were you.
0: I'm going to be right there.
1: Yeah.
0: Hi, Bernard.
2: Oh, what took you so long? Don't tell me you showered before you came.
0: Well, you don't expect me to come out in public with bed hair, do you?
2: Yes.
0: Oh, poor Bernard. Let's see. Thanks for waiting. What were you doing out here anyway?
2: I was on my way to go fishing, and I saw this light flashing.
0: I hope he's all right. Hello? Wit? Sounds like he's having a party up there.
2: Yeah, or you got some very large mice.
0: Wit!
2: Have you thought about what we're going to do if it isn't Wit?
0: You can protect me with the hooks in your fishing hat. Wit!
2: Well, nobody's here.
0: The imagination station's on again.
2: Hmm.
0: And he left it open. Let me see what he's doing here.
3: Good that you've learned that in high school. And for what it's worth, Connie, I have every confidence that you'll do what's right.
4: That's just what Principal McFadden.
0: What is going on? This is a scene from my life.
2: Really? But let me see.
3: You'll have more help than you'll know what to do with. Me, for starters, I can...
2: Well, that's not a scene from your life. That's my life.
0: Look, I think I know my life, Bernard.
2: No, I'm sure you do, but I'm looking and it's not you. I can tell the difference between us. One of us is good looking.
0: Let me try again.
5: I'm Connie Kendall.
3: Oh, so you're freaking out.
5: Yeah, but just till I can get enough money for bus fare, I gotta get
0: this
5: back.
0: This is so weird. It's another scene from my life.
2: Okay, I get it now. It's like a mirror. When you look in, you see you. When I look in, I see me.
0: But why does Wit have stuff about us in here? What's he up to?
2: Well, beats me. I'd like to know where he is. I can't believe he meant to keep this thing running all night.
0: I'm gonna see what this program is. Computer!
6: Yes?
0: Name program, please.
6: You are currently running the Memory Stimulator program.
2: Memory Stimulator?
0: Why would Wit create a program that stimulates memories?
1: You know, this is getting a little silly. If Wit's
7: Are you going to go out and talk to them?
8: Only if I have to. I should have known Connie wouldn't leave this alone.
7: He's an inquisitive character, isn't he?
8: You have no idea.
0: Come on, let's go.
8: They're going.
7: You know you can't keep this a secret for long.
8: No. It's time for our contingency plan.
9: A little confused. Wit's simulating memories?
0: Stimulating them with the imagination station.
2: It's mad scientist time.
9: But whose memories is he stimulating? His own? Is he experimenting on himself?
0: Well, that's what I'm afraid of.
2: And you know what happens in the movies when these mad scientists start experimenting on themselves. In no time at all, we'll have a big monster with bolts in his neck terrorizing the town with a lot of grunting and stomping around.
0: It's not like this is the first time. Wit could wind up in the hospital or, well, anything could happen.
2: There's a definite pattern here. Wit starts tinkering and he's the first one to suffer.
9: Have you tried to call Jason?
0: Yes, he's out of town and I can't get through on his cell phone. Same thing with Jack and Joanne.
9: Then what are you suggesting we do?
0: I don't know, Tom. I was hoping you'd have an idea.
9: Well, seems to me we should sit down and talk to him.
2: Well, that's a little obvious, isn't it? Wouldn't a mob with torches be better?
9: I think the three of us confronting him would be better.
0: Oh, you mean like group intervention?
9: Sure. No, Group what?
0: I've read about it. It's where we use the element of surprise to confront him, and we force him to tell us what he's up to, for his own sake, before he hurts himself.
9: Uh-huh. You mean the three of us sit down and talk to him?
0: Yeah.
9: Good idea. I wish I'd have thought of that. Where is he now?
0: I don't know. He left a note saying he had errands to run.
9: When'll he be back?
0: Didn't say.
9: Then how are we supposed to do this group inter-thingy? Seems like making an appointment might take the surprise of it away.
0: I don't know. Do I have to think of everything?
2: Ah, come on, it's simple. We catch him in the act at the time and place where we know he'll be.
9: And what time and place is that, Bernard?
2: At 4 o'clock in the morning at the Imagination Station.
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11: Vision Kids!
9: I'm confused, Connie. When you talked about this group interviction, whatever idea, I thought we were going to walk through the front door, go up and talk to him. The lights are on. We know he's there.
0: Yeah, but he'll know we're coming because of the security cameras.
12: Those things give me the creeps.
0: There won't be much of a surprise if he sees us from the control room.
9: And how is walking through this tunnel going to get us past the cameras?
0: Well, there's a few dead spots with the cameras. This tunnel, the workshop where we'll come into its end, and between the basement door and the back staircase.
9: Well, it surprises me that Whit would allow dead spots in his security system.
0: Well, they weren't really his choice. I kind of knocked the cameras around when I was using the feather duster.
2: And I accidentally nudged them with my squeegee.
9: Oh, I'm not sure I want to be seen around you two.
0: Okay, this is the way in. I'm nervous. Group intervention can be pretty tough.
9: Well, especially with Whit, of all people. I never thought it had come to something like this.
2: Well, now you're making me nervous. Look, we're going to sit him down and have a little chat, that's all. What could be more normal?
0: You mean after sneaking in to surprise him at 4 o'clock in the morning?
2: Well, that was pretty normal in my family.
0: All right, let's go.
9: Wait.
0: What?
9: Wait, Connie.
0: What?
9: Don't open the door yet. Let's pray.
2: Well, that's not a bad idea.
0: Okay.
7: Whit, the more I look at it, the more impressed I am with your setup here. This control room is fantastic. And the Imagination Station.
13: Well, thank you, Dr. Foster. But you might want to hold your compliments until we see that it actually works. This is risky. If we don't have a breakthrough now, I don't know what I'm going to do.
7: Well, so far you've done better than anyone else. At least we have some hope. And I'd like to believe you'll let the NIH in on your research when you're done.
13: Well, no promises yet.
7: What was that?
13: What?
7: I thought I just saw something move on the security monitors.
13: Where?
7: That one, right there.
13: Oh, that's the kitchen. Wait a minute. The door to the basement workshop is open. I know I closed it earlier.
7: And someone's here?
13: Yeah, I think so. And I'm pretty sure who it is.
7: Well, should we stop the program?
13: No, I can't. Not now. A disruption might... I don't know what it might do. I better go out. Keep an eye on those levels.
7: Understood.
2: So far, so good.
9: The Bible room seems pretty quiet.
0: The Imagination Station's running, but this time it's closed up.
9: Do you think Whit's inside?
0: He must be.
9: Well, how are we going to do a group intersection if he's in there?
2: Oh, well, we could wait until he comes out. Should I put the coffee on?
0: No, I think we should stop the program and talk to him now.
9: But isn't that dangerous? Kind of like waking up a sleepwalker?
2: I always wondered about that. Why is waking up a sleepwalker more dangerous than waking up someone in bed?
9: Beats me. Maybe it's because all the blood has rushed to their feet.
0: Guys, we can discuss this later, okay? Right now, I'm going to push the button on the door.
9: If you say so.
2: Go ahead, Connie. And if he disowns you, I'll still be your friend.
0: Thanks. Okay, here goes.
13: Don't touch that.
0: You scared us, Whit.
2: Oh, my heart. I should have worn my fishing waders.
13: What are you three doing here?
9: Tell him, Connie. Yeah, Connie.
0: We've come to talk to you.
13: This is an odd time for a talk, isn't it?
9: Well, to be honest, John Avery, we thought it was the only time we could catch you. I mean, you've been acting mighty strange lately, and, Wait a minute. If we're standing out here talking to you, then who is in the imagination station?
13: I can't say now.
0: What do you mean now?
13: I'll tell you everything at the right time. This is not the right time.
2: But who's in the machine?
9: Are you doing experiments on someone else, Whit?
2: It's that man from the NIH, isn't it? You two had a tussle and you've thrown him into the machine.
13: No, Bernard, you're being ridiculous.
2: No. I was being ridiculous when I agreed to this idea 12 hours ago. Now I'm being absurd.
0: Who's here, Whit? Surely you can tell us that much.
13: Oh, no, I can't, and I won't. And I'm asking you to leave. You don't understand how much... Oh.
0: Stop it.
13: Something's wrong. Please, you have to go.
14: I don't know what happened. We hit the program, suddenly powered down.
13: They must have stopped it from inside. Okay, you three, go.
2: Oh, come on, Whit.
13: Dr. Foster, please take them back into the control room while I handle this. Go, now.
14: Sure. Folks.
9: Okay, but we better get an explanation, Whit.
13: Go.
2: Well, can we watch on the security monitor, or will Whit have us arrested for that?
7: He didn't say one way or the other.
0: Whit's standing in the way. I can't see who he's talking to.
2: Yeah, I know those voices.
9: Move a little to the left, Whit.
15: Nocturnal felicitations.
0: Oh. It can't be! I don't believe it!
2: Stuff me with spinach and call me a souffle.

0: Eugene back in Odyssey? Was that really him? Where has he been? What has he been up to? Why hasn't he talked to anyone? And why hasn't anyone talked to me about it? Oh, so many questions. I don't know about you, but I'm sure gonna stay tuned for scenes from our next Adventures in Odyssey. Adventures in Odyssey is a presentation of Focus on the Family. A Most Intriguing Question was written by Paul McCusker and Nathan Hubler and directed by Paul McCusker and Marshall Younger. Our vocal talent included Walker Edmiston, Dave Madden, Matt Hurwitz, Audrey Wazalewski, Katie Lee, and Paul Herlinger as Wit. Our sound designer was Glenn Montjoy, with music by John Campbell. Our producers were Marshall Younger and Bob Hoos. And I'm Chris, hoping you'll join us for our next adventure.
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1: Have you ever seen a boy with funny clothes? A girl with braces on her teeth or freckles on her nose? Some kids call them oddballs. Some kids call them weird.
2: Is it my imagination, or does Aunt Ruth have a beard?
1: God makes lots of people in all colors, shapes, and sizes. He loves them very much, and what we need to realize is that calling people names because they're different.

0: some are skinny, some are stout.
1: But the inside is the part that we're supposed to care about.
2: Aye, that's where we got feelings that are very much the same.
3: And so instead of weirdo,

0: Super Kids.
1: G'day, it's Andy Kirk here. Thomas Edison, the inventor of the light bulb, made over 900 light bulbs that didn't work before he finally made one that did. That's 900 times he went to the trouble of making a light bulb, plugging it in, flicking the switch, and watching nothing happen. People thought he was crazy, but despite what others thought, he had the opinion that every time he made a light bulb that didn't work, he merely found a way not to make one. Eventually, by the process of elimination, he made a light bulb that produced light. And as a result, he became known as one of the greatest inventors of all time. Most of us don't realize how many failures successful people endure before they achieve their purpose. We only hear about the success. Edison didn't let his failures stop him achieving greatness, and neither should you. If you feel like you've failed in an area, just keep going, and eventually you will have breakthrough just like Edison. I'm Andy Kirk.
0: Super Kids.
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0: Vision Kids. It's Belle Thompson here. Have you ever been to visit a zoo? Today, I want to tell you about my trip to the zoo because it was the best experience and I got to see so many amazing animals. I could not stop staring at the crazy spiky crocodiles with their huge jaws. I mean, honestly, I was in awe looking at them. And in awe of God too, because he actually made the crocodiles. I also really loved seeing the giraffe with its beautiful long neck, which was made just the right height to reach the leaves on the tree. Wow, I thought, God, you make everything perfectly. And then I saw the kangaroo jumping around on those springy legs, looking after their baby Joey in a cozy pouch. Wow, Lord. You really thought of a good idea there. I walked around the whole zoo full of excitement and I was blown away by all the different types of animals God made. I mean, how did he think of all the different body shapes and colourful patterns? You know, the very first book in the Bible tells us how God made the animals. In Genesis chapter 1, God said, "Let the earth produce every sort of animal, livestock, small animals that scurry along the ground, and wild animals." And that's what happened. God made all sorts of animals, and God saw that it was good. Well, as I walked around the zoo that day, I agreed with God. It was so good. But the highlight of my day, the most grand and probably scariest animal that I saw at the zoo, was the lion. I was glad to have a fence between me and the lion when I saw all those giant teeth in its mouth and the sharp claws on its paws. I learned that lions are really powerful. And in fact, do you know they're known as the king of the jungle? I think this is such a reflection of God's power and majesty. I mean, he's the king of the whole world. Do you know the Bible actually calls Jesus the Lion of Judah? But not only is Jesus powerful like a lion, you know, the Bible says he's gentle like a lamb. He chose to lay down his power and die on the cross to save you and me from our sins. God, the Lion of Judah, gave up his strength for you and me. Let's pray. Jesus, thank you for your love for me and for making all the beautiful animals for us to enjoy and show us what you're like. Thank you that you're powerful and fierce like a lion, but gentle with me like a lamb. Thank you for your great strength, your gentle patience, and your fierce love. Amen.
1: We are the future.
2: We are the future.
3: We are the future.
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0: stink. And if you're feeling real low,
1: and if you're starting to wilt,
0: a friend will even let you wear their favorite kilt.
2: What? Their favorite kilt?
0: Well, it had to rhyme. You're the one that said wilt.
2: Oh, that's okay.
0: It is?
2: Yep. You know why?
0: Why?
2: Because.

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0: Vision!

Oh, am I on? Oh, wait. Oh, hello? Oh, it's on. Oh, hey, everyone. It's Dan Warlow here. There's so much good stuff about Vision Kids, but the thing I want to tell you about now is called Adventures in Odyssey. It's a much-loved radio drama. It's like radio theatre. You get the actors, you get all these sound effects and great stories. Here's the thing. You are not going to want to miss it. It's on every weekday. That's Monday to Friday. You've just got to tune in and you're guaranteed to hear it. It's going to be

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1: Hi, welcome to Quick Sticks, quick Bible story for the everyday. I'm Bella and today I'm here with Mum.
2: Hi.
1: Yesterday we were talking about King Saul and how he was jealous of David. King Saul was so jealous that he tried to kill David. But David escaped and hid in a cave called the Cave of Adullam. Soon, his brothers and all his family members came to join him there. Then, lots of other people came as well. These were men who were in trouble or owed money or just weren't happy, and they kept coming until there were 400 men hiding with David in the cave. It must have been a big cave.
2: It sure was. King Saul continued to hunt for David and tried to catch him each day, but God always kept him safe. One day, Saul and his army of 3,000 men were hunting for David in the wilderness. During the day, Saul went into a cave to go to the toilet, and it just happened to be the same cave where David and all his men were hiding. They were right at the back of the cave, and the men whispered to David, "Now's your chance." So David crept forward and secretly cut a piece off Saul's clothes.
1: But David felt bad because he had cut some of Saul's clothes and said, "The Lord knows I shouldn't have done that to the king. I should not attack the Lord's appointed person, for God himself has chosen him."
2: And so David stopped his men from killing Saul. Instead, after Saul had left the cave, David came out and called out to him, saying, "My Lord the king," and bowed down. Then David showed him the piece he had cut from his clothes and said, "Look, I had the chance to harm you, but I haven't killed you because you are anointed by God."
1: When he realized what happened, King Saul cried and said to David, "You are better than me, for you have done good, while I have been here trying to do you wrong. May the Lord reward you for the kindness you have shown me today, and now I realize that you are surely going to be king, and that Israel will grow and do well while you rule."
2: Then Saul went home and David and his men went back to their camp.
1: David had made a good choice. Even though Saul had been extremely mean, David still was kind and respectful in return. This meant that God was able to help David. It's good when we are kind and respectful, even when other people are making bad choices and being mean.
2: And that's good advice for us today.
1: Have a great day.
2: Bye.

0: Commander, the Lord Jesus Christ has given us our orders of the day. 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
1: You are my friends if you do what I command you.

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1: Seven.
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0: 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We are so glad you're listening. My name's Dan Warlow. G'day. Nice to meet you. Hey, let's not keep this incredible secret to ourselves. You got to tell your friends about it. 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
3: 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James 1:2. 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
6: Hoi hoi, welcome to the show today, Vision Kids. The title of the adventure is a most intriguing question. It's a question that you really want to know the answer to. Like, what's the colour of the wind? Well, maybe it just doesn't have a colour. And where do thoughts go after you forget them? And is it possible if you just try really hard to truly think about nothing? Or is there always something that's going through your mind, Vision Kids? There's some intriguing questions, but we've got one in Odyssey. I wonder what it will be. What's the answer? We'll find out.
7: What? Keep your thoughts

0: The future. We are Vision Kids.
1: And now, Adventures in Odyssey.
2: Hi, it's me. Yes, I'm in Odyssey. Nice town. I think I had the best breakfast of my life at this place called Hal's Diner. Yeah, people seem very trusting, but can we trust them? That's the question. Oh yeah, he's here. I was watching him all night. Right now, I'm going to get a double shot of espresso to keep me awake and head over to Wit's End.
3: Hi there. Welcome to Odyssey. I'm John Avery Whitaker, but most folks around here call me Wit. Why don't you get the whole family together and join us for another exciting adventure in Odyssey?

0: picked a good morning for fishing, Bernard.
1: Yeah, I sure did.
0: Thanks for inviting me.
1: Oh, my pleasure, Tom. I found a good spot just on the other side of Trickle Lake. Trout the size of school buses.
0: Really? I may need a larger bait. Oh, better move over. Here comes a car.
1: Huh? Oh, okay.
0: Oh.
1: That looks like Witt's car.
0: It does. Oh, let's flag him down and see if he wants to join us.
1: Okay.
0: Hey, Witt!
2: Hey,
0: Witt!
2: Witt! Witt, stop! Yep.
0: Oh, boy.
1: Thanks a lot, Witt.
0: Well, he was in a mighty hurry.
1: It looked like he had someone in the back seat. Did you notice that?
0: No.
1: Yeah. He turned left up ahead. I wonder where he's going.
0: Well, that road goes for miles, leads up to some private cabins.
1: Yeah. Well, why would he be driving up into the mountains at this time of the morning?
0: Beats me. But it seems awfully strange he didn't stop to say hi.
1: Yeah. Strange.
3: Morning, Connie.
4: Hi, Witt. Hey, you all right?
3: Yeah, sure. Why?
4: Well, you look tired.
3: Oh, well, I haven't been sleeping very well.
4: How come?
3: Oh, just trying to get some extra work done, that's all.
4: Were you working here last night?
3: Yeah, I was.
4: Oh, good.
3: Something wrong?
4: Well, the imagination station was on when I came in this morning. I was afraid I'd forgotten to turn it off when I left last night.
3: No, you didn't. I came back later. I must have left it on. I'm sorry.
4: You working on a new program?
3: Something like that. Oh, Connie, would you put up a sign? I don't want the kids using it today.
4: Yeah, sure. So what kind of work were you doing?
3: Just a little bit of this and that. I'll explain later. Don't worry about it.
4: Sure.
3: Well, it doesn't seem very busy right now.
4: No.
3: I might just go home for a rest.
4: Okay.
3: I'll see you later.
4: Bye. Strange.
0: Well, look at there, Bernard. It's Connie Kendall.
1: Uh-huh. Good afternoon, Connie.
4: Hi, guys. What are you up to?
0: Well, we were fishing, if you can call it that.
1: Yeah.
4: Why, you didn't do very well?
1: They heard us coming, sneaks. We'll have to try again tomorrow. Is Witt around? I want to have a word with him about his manners.
4: What about his manners?
1: Well, there's no point trying to be a role model to the kids around here if he isn't going to practice good manners on the road.
4: What are you talking about?
1: Well, he blew past us this morning, didn't even say hello.
4: He blew past you?
0: In his car, up at Trickle Lake.
4: This morning?
0: Yep.
1: Are you playing Polly Parrot today? He drove past us in his car up at Trickle Lake around sunrise this morning. We waved and he just drove on like we didn't exist.
4: Hmm.
0: Why are you looking so puzzled, Connie?
4: Well, I know he was working on the imagination station late last night. So I'm a little surprised that he was up so early at Trickle Lake.
0: He wasn't alone in the car.
4: Who was with him?
0: We don't know. Bernard thought he saw someone in the back seat, didn't you, Bernard?
1: Yeah, I might be wrong about that. Maybe I saw a shadow. But it looked like he was driving to one of those cabins up there.
4: That settles it. There's something going on.
0: Oh? Well, like what?
4: I don't know. But he came dragging in this morning looking very tired, and then wouldn't really answer any of my questions in that way he does, you know, when he doesn't want me to know something.
1: Uh-huh.
4: And then he went home for a nap.
1: Hmm.
0: Witt's taking a nap?
4: Mm-hmm. Now that I think about it, he's been looking tired this whole week. He's been preoccupied lately, too.
1: This is trouble.
4: You really think so?
1: Yeah, no doubt about it. It's mad scientist time again.
0: What in the world are you talking about?
1: You should know the symptoms better than anyone, Tom. Witt's tired, preoccupied, working late hours on an invention, and worse, he won't talk about it. And then gets real secretive and even a little cranky.
0: Well, now that you mention it...
1: And then some government agent shows up. That usually clinches it.
4: Now, wait a minute. I didn't say anything about a government agent.
1: No, you didn't. But if you come over to the window, I'll show you one.
4: You're kidding.
0: Where?
1: Over there, across the street. Government guys always drive those dark, boxy cars and wear the same kinds of suits and sit around in cars like nobody normal ever does.
0: Well, you know, I think you're right, Bernard.
1: Only this one's asleep.
0: Huh?
1: Mouth's open, too. I'll bet he snores.
4: What do you think he's doing here?
1: Are you kidding? Witt starts messing around with his inventions, and guys in suits begin circling like seagulls over a fishing boat. We'll be having a convention of special agents around here in no time at all. You watch.
4: What should we do?
1: Beats me. We do the only civilized thing we can do.
5: Let the air out of his tires while he's asleep?
1: Take him a cup of coffee. Hello?
6: What? Oh, good heavens. Hi.
1: Hiya.
4: We brought you some coffee for your stakeout.
6: Stakeout?
1: Now, you've been out here quite a while. We have bathrooms inside if you need one.
6: No, I'm all right, thanks.
1: Okay, so, who are you watching?
6: Beg your pardon?
1: Is it me? I'm Bernard, by the way, the one with the bucket and squeegee. I'll be leaving soon if you want to follow me. I'm doing the windows at Jan's hair salon this afternoon. Hey, you could follow me in and get a trim. Maybe take care of some of that hair in the back of your neck.
6: Thanks, but no thanks.
1: Well, I'm going home in a few minutes. Now, if you want to follow me, Tom Riley, by the way, now there's a tricky little shortcut to get in there, so you'll have to stay close. Maybe I should give you a lift.
6: There must be some sort of misunderstanding. I'm not with the police.
1: You're not. But you are with the government, right?
6: Yes, I'm with the government.
1: Aha! You see, Connie?
4: Yeah.
6: I'm Dr. William Foster with the National Institute of Health. Here's my ID.
1: Hey, I know you guys. You deal with mental health, don't you?
6: Well, that's part of what we do.
1: Mental health? Well, then you must be watching Connie.
4: Very funny, Bernard.
1: You mind telling us what you're doing here?
6: It wouldn't be proper for me to say.
1: Uh-huh.
4: Does it have something to do with Whit?
6: In a manner of speaking.
1: No, I'm sorry to say that while you were here sleeping, he's been at home sleeping. You weren't up all night watching him here, were you?
6: I really think I should go, but hey, thanks for the coffee.
4: Sure, that'll be $1.50.
1: Yeah, come inside next time. We can make you some eggs.
6: Thanks, I appreciate that.
1: Did I call it or did I call it?
4: Afraid you did.
1: It's mad scientist time again.
7: A most intriguing question. The title of the show, a question that you really want to know the answer to. In fact, you're probably going to do anything it takes to find it out. Fish and Kids, we'll get back to it after Andy Kirk.
8: G'day, it's Andy Kirk here. I want to ask you a question, guys, if you can name the five wealthiest people in the world or anyone who has won a Nobel Peace Prize. How about the last three Academy Award winners for Best Actor? You see, my point today is we often don't remember the headliners of yesterday after the applause dies and the awards tarnish, but we do remember the people who make a difference in our world. They are the ones who care, and I'm sure you can name your favourite teacher, three friends who have helped you through a difficult time, or someone who has made you feel appreciated and special. Make sure you take time out today to thank those people, but also you could be someone who can be remembered in other people's lives by the things that you do. I'm Andy Kirk. Super Kids.
3: Yes.
6: Mr. Whitaker, I'm Dr. William Foster with the National Institute of Health.
3: Hello, Doctor. What can I do for you?
6: Well, I figure since I've been spotted and your secret is almost out, we should talk.
3: I don't understand.
6: We need to talk about your experiments with the Imagination Station.
3: You'd better come in.
6: All right.

0: calling now? Hello?
1: Connie, it's Bernard.
0: Oh, Bernard, it's 4 o'clock in the morning. What's wrong?
1: Well, the alarm light is flashing at wit's end.
0: The burglar alarm?
1: Yeah, I guess so, though it's not making any noise.
0: It's a silent alarm.
1: Oh.
0: Aren't the police there?
1: No.
0: Oh, wait a minute. Wit turned off the link to the police because Nick kept setting it off by accident.
1: Yeah, well, I tried to call Wit, but I can't get him. You want me to call the police? I mean, just in case?
0: Well,
1: Hold it. The light just stopped flashing. Never mind.
0: Wit must be inside.
1: Well, that's that.
0: Wait, Bernard. I want to come down.
1: Yeah, I thought so.
0: Will you wait for me?
1: He won't be happy.
0: No, but what if he's hurt himself and that's what set off the alarm?
1: Oh, now that's a good rationalization. I'd stick with that if I were you.
0: I'm going to be right there.
1: Yeah.
0: Hi, Bernard.
2: Oh, what took you so long? Don't tell me you showered before you came.
0: Well, you don't expect me to come out in public with bed hair, do you?
2: Yes.
0: Oh, poor Bernard. Let's see. Thanks for waiting. What were you doing out here anyway?
2: I was on my way to go fishing, and I saw this light flashing.
0: I hope he's all right. Hello? Wit? Sounds like he's having a party up there.
2: Yeah, or you got some very large mice.
0: Wit?
2: Have you thought about what we're going to do if it isn't Wit?
0: You can protect me with the hooks in your fishing hat. Wit?
2: Well, nobody's here.
0: The imagination station's on again.
2: Hmm.
0: And he left it open. Let me see what he's doing here.
3: Good that you learned that in high school. And for what it's worth, Connie, I have every confidence that you will do what's right.
4: That's just what Principal McFarland said.
0: What is going on? This is a scene from my life.
2: Really? But let me see. Well, that's not a scene from your life. That's my life.
0: Look, I think I know my life, Bernard.
2: Oh, I'm sure you do, but I'm looking and it's not you. I think I can tell the difference between us. One of us is good looking.
0: Let me try again.
5: I'm Connie Kendall.
3: Oh, so, Connie, you look pretty good.
5: Yeah, but just till I can get enough money for bus fare, I gotta get
0: back. This is so weird. It's another scene from my life.
2: Okay, I get it now. It's like a mirror. When you look in, you see you. When I look in, I see me.
0: But why does Wit have stuff about us in here? What's he up to?
2: Well, beats me. I'd like to know where he is. I can't believe he meant to keep this thing running all night.
0: I'm gonna see what this program is. Computer!
6: Yes.
0: Name program, please.
6: You are currently running the memory stimulator program.
2: Memory stimulator?
0: Why would Wit create a program that stimulates memories?
1: You know, this is getting a little silly. If Wit's
7: Are you going to go out and talk to them?
8: Only if I have to. I should have known Connie wouldn't leave this alone.
7: He's an inquisitive character, isn't he?
8: You have no idea.
0: Come on, let's go.
8: They're going.
7: You know you can't keep this a secret for long.
8: No. It's time for our contingency plan.
9: Now, I'm a little confused. Wit's simulating memories?
0: Stimulating them with the imagination station.
2: It's mad scientist time.
9: But whose memories is he stimulating? His own? Is he experimenting on himself?
0: Well, that's what I'm afraid of.
2: And you know what happens in the movies when these mad scientists start experimenting on themselves. In no time at all, we'll have a big monster with bolts in his neck terrorizing the town with a lot of grunting and stomping around.
0: It's not like this is the first time. We could wind up in the hospital or, well, anything could happen.
2: There's a definite pattern here. Wit starts tinkering and he's the first one to suffer.
9: Have you tried to call Jason?
0: Yes, he's out of town and I can't get through on his cell phone. Same thing with Jack and Joanne.
9: Then what are you suggesting we do?
0: I don't know, Tom. I was hoping you'd have an idea.
9: Well, seems to me we should sit down and talk to him.
2: Well, that's a little obvious, isn't it? Wouldn't a mob with torches be better?
9: I think the three of us confronting him would be better.
0: Oh, You mean like group intervention?
9: Sure. No. Group what?
0: I've read about it. It's where we use the element of surprise to confront him, and we force him to tell us what he's up to, for his own sake, before he hurts himself.
9: Uh-huh. You mean the three of us sit down and talk to him?
0: Yeah.
9: Good idea. I wish I'd have thought of that. Where is he now?
0: I don't know. He left a note saying he had errands to run.
9: When'll he be back?
0: Didn't say.
9: Then how are we supposed to do this group inter-thingy? Seems like making an appointment might take the surprise of it away.
0: I don't know. Do I have to think of everything?
2: Ah, come on. It's simple. We catch him in the act at the time and place where we know he'll be.
9: And what time and place is that, Bernard?
2: At 4 o'clock in the morning at the Imagination Station.
10: Let's see if their plan is successful, Fish and Kids, as we take a break talking about what makes today so special. It was a plan that eventually turned out to be successful, but was pretty chaotic. Today, in 1967, Sweden began driving on the right-hand side of the road. Now, like the rest of the world, well, most people drive on the right-hand side. Australia, Britain, and a couple of other countries still drive on the left. Sweden wanted to be like everyone else, so they changed to the right. It was pretty chaotic. A few car crashes. Imagine that. From one day, you had to suddenly switch the side of the road you're driving.
9: I'm confused, Connie. When you talked about this group interviction, whatever idea, I thought we were going to walk through the front door, go up and talk to him. The lights are on. We know he's there.
0: Yeah, but he'll know we're coming because of the security cameras.
11: Those things give me the creeps.
0: There won't be much of a surprise if he sees us from the control room.
9: And how is walking through this tunnel going to get us past the cameras?
0: Well, there's a few dead spots with the cameras. This tunnel, the workshop where we'll come into its end, and between the basement door and the back staircase.
9: Well, it surprises me that Whit would allow dead spots in his security system.
0: Well, they weren't really his choice. I kind of knocked the cameras around when I was using feather duster.
11: And I accidentally nudged them with my squeegee.
9: Oh, I'm not sure I want to be seen around you two.
0: Okay, this is the way in. Uh-huh. I'm nervous. Group intervention can be pretty tough.
9: Well, especially with Whit, of all people. I never thought it'd come to something like this.
11: Well, now you're making me nervous. Look, we're going to sit him down and have a little chat, that's all. What could be more normal?
0: You mean after sneaking in to surprise him at 4 o'clock in the morning?
11: Well, that was pretty normal in my family.
0: All right, let's go.
9: Wait.
0: What?
9: Wait, Connie.
0: What?
9: Don't open the door yet. Let's pray.
11: No, that's not a bad idea.
0: Okay.
12: Whit, the more I look at it, the more impressed I am with your setup here. This control room is fantastic. Imagination Station.
13: Well, thank you, Dr. Foster. But you might want to hold your compliments until we see that it actually works. This is risky. If we don't have a breakthrough now, I don't know what I'm going to do.
12: Well, so far you've done better than anyone else. At least we have some hope. And I'd like to believe you'll let the NIH in on your research when you're done.
13: Well, no promises yet.
12: What was that?
13: What?
12: I thought I just saw something move on the security monitors.
13: Where?
12: That one, right there.
13: Oh, that's the kitchen. Wait a minute. The door to the basement workshop is open. I know I closed it earlier.
12: You mean someone's here?
13: Yeah, I think so. And I'm pretty sure who it is.
12: Well, should we stop the program?
13: No, I can't. Not now. A disruption might... I don't know what it might do. I better go out. Keep an eye on those levels.
12: Understood.
11: So far, so good.
9: The Bible room seems pretty quiet.
0: The Imagination Station's running, but this time it's closed up.
9: Do you think Whit's inside?
0: He must be.
9: Well, how are we going to do a group intersection if he's in there?
11: Oh, we could wait until he comes out. Should I put the coffee on?
0: No, I think we should stop the program and talk to him now.
9: But isn't that dangerous? Kind of like waking up a sleepwalker?
11: I've always wondered about that. Why is waking up a sleepwalker more dangerous than waking up someone in bed?
9: Beats me. Huh. Maybe it's because all the blood has rushed to their feet.
0: Guys, we can discuss this later, okay? Right now, I'm going to push the button on the door.
9: If you say so.
2: Go ahead, Connie. And if he disowns you, I'll still be your friend.
0: Thanks. Okay, here goes.
13: Don't touch that.
0: You scared us, Whit.
14: Oh, my heart.
2: I should have worn my fishing waders.
13: Yeah. What are you three doing here?
14: Tell him, Connie. Yeah, Connie.
0: We've come to talk to you.
13: This is an odd time for a talk, isn't it?
9: Well, to be honest, John Avery, we thought it was the only time we could catch you. I mean, you've been acting mighty strange lately, and, wait a minute. If we're standing out here talking to you, then who is in the imagination station?
13: I can't say now.
0: What do you mean now?
13: I'll tell you everything at the right time. This is not the right time.
2: But who's in the machine?
9: Are you doing experiments on someone else, Whit?
2: It's that man from the NIH, isn't it? You two had a tussle and you've thrown him into the machine.
13: No, Bernard, you're being ridiculous.
2: No. I was being ridiculous when I agreed to this idea 12 hours ago. Now I'm being absurd.
0: Who's here, Whit? Surely you can tell us that much.
13: Oh, no, I can't, and I won't. And I'm asking you to leave. You don't understand how much... Oh.
0: Stop it.
13: Something's wrong. Please, you have to go.
12: I don't know what happened, Whit. The program suddenly powered down.
13: They must have stopped it from inside. Okay, you three, go.
2: Oh, come on, Whit.
13: Dr. Foster, please take them back into the control room while I handle this. Go, now.
12: Sure. Folks?
9: Okay, but we better get an explanation, Whit.
13: Go!
2: Well, can we watch on the security monitor, or will Whit have us arrested for that?
12: He didn't say one way or the other.
0: Whit's standing in the way. I can't see who he's talking to.
2: Yeah, I know those voices.
9: Move a little to the left, Whit.
15: Nocturnal felicitations.
0: Oh. It can't be! I don't believe it!
2: Stuff me with spinach and call me a souffle.

0: Eugene back in Odyssey? Was that really him? Where has he been? What has he been up to? Why hasn't he talked to anyone? And why hasn't anyone talked to me about it? Oh, so many questions. I don't know about you, but I'm sure gonna stay tuned for scenes from our next Adventures in Odyssey. Adventures in Odyssey is a presentation of Focus on the Family. A Most Intriguing Question was written by Paul McCusker and Nathan Hubler and directed by Paul McCusker and Marshall Younger. Our vocal talent included Walker Edmiston, Dave Madden, Matt Hurwitz, Audrey Wazalewski, Katie Lee, and Paul Herlinger as Wit. Our sound designer was Glenn Montjoy, with music by John Campbell. Our producers were Marshall Younger and Bob Hoos. And I'm Chris, hoping you'll join us for our next adventure.
1: So are you going to tell us what's going on or not?
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3: Hi, I'm Levi, and my favorite Bible verse is Matthew 13, 27, 28, which says, "But Jesus immediately said to them, 'Take courage, it is I, don't be afraid.'"
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0: guys, it's Andy Kirk. Today I want to tell you a true story about an AFL team that had the worst record, the worst players, the worst coach, and this also meant they had the worst fans. But they got a new coach, some new players, and they started winning, and before long they went from the laughing stock to champions. One Sunday afternoon, the team was playing in front of a packed stadium when the TV camera zoomed in on the crowd and focused on one man who had a sign that said, "I was here when nobody else was." This is a great statement to have said about us. I was here when nobody else was. And this can be said in so many situations, like when someone at school hasn't got someone to hang out with, or when someone else needs a hand doing something. I was there when nobody else was. Why don't you become that person today? I'm Andy Kirk. Super
1: Kids. This is Vision Kids.

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0: see what you're saying. All right, I understand. Now, let's suppose that this is true. You still look rather wimpy, but I know what we can do. Just step behind this curtain. It will only take a minute. There's a closet in the corner, and you'll like what I've got in it. You'll find my royal armor there. Now, Danny, put it on. Yes, now you'll look much bigger when the battle lines are drawn. One more thing you'll need, I think. Pick up my royal sword. It's a big one and a beauty. The best we could afford. Once you've got it all together, I think you will agree. You're bound to do much better if you try to look like me. Oh, dear.
1: You know, I think maybe I should just be plain old me.
0: Oh, yes. Well, I suppose. But have you seen Goliath? Why, he's just...
1: He's...

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1: Hi, welcome to Quick Sticks, quick Bible story for the everyday. I'm Bella and today I'm here with Mum.
2: Hi.
1: Yesterday we were talking about King Saul and how he was jealous of David. King Saul was so jealous that he tried to kill David. But David escaped and hid in a cave called the Cave of Adullam. Soon, his brothers and all his family members came to join him there. Then, lots of other people came as well. These were men who were in trouble or owed money or just weren't happy, and they kept coming until there were 400 men hiding with David in the cave. It must have been a big cave.
2: It sure was. King Saul continued to hunt for David and tried to catch him each day, but God always kept him safe. One day, Saul and his army of 3,000 men were hunting for David in the wilderness. During the day, Saul went into a cave to go to the toilet, and it just happened to be the same cave where David and all his men were hiding. They were right at the back of the cave, and the men whispered to David, "Now's your chance." So David crept forward and secretly cut a piece off Saul's clothes.
1: But David felt bad because he had cut some of Saul's clothes and said, "The Lord knows I shouldn't have done that to the king. I should not attack the Lord's appointed person, for God himself has chosen him."
2: And so David stopped his men from killing Saul. Instead, after Saul had left the cave, David came out and called out to him, saying, "My Lord the king," and bowed down. Then David showed him the piece he had cut from his clothes and said, "Look, I had the chance to harm you, but I haven't killed you because you are anointed by God."
1: When he realized what happened, King Saul cried and said to David, "You are better than me, for you have done good, while I have been here trying to do you wrong. May the Lord reward you for the kindness you have shown me today, and now I realize that you are surely going to be king, and that Israel will grow and do well while you rule."
2: Then Saul went home and David and his men went back to their camp.
1: David had made a good choice. Even though Saul had been extremely mean, David still was kind and respectful in return. This meant that God was able to help David. It's good when we are kind and respectful, even when other people are making bad choices and being mean.
2: And that's good advice for us today.
1: Have a great day.
2: Bye. Help

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So what we got here, folks, is what's called a parable. And a parable is an earthly story with a heavenly meaning. You get my meaning? You see, Jesus used parables a lot to help people understand the truth about who he is and about how he wants us to live, see? So the question here is,

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2: Thanks for joining me on Vision Kids. Are you ready to embark on a marvelous quest? Well, something extraordinary is about to begin. It is the adventure in Odyssey just around the corner. It's mystery. It's wonder. Maybe it's just a regular episode where we've got Mr. Whittaker making some ice cream. In any case, plant yourself firmly in your favorite listening spot because in less than 15 minutes, we're jumping right in. And you don't want to miss a second.

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6: Hey, hey, welcome to the show today, Vision Kids. The title of the adventure is a most intriguing question. It's a question that you really want to know the answer to. Like, what's the color of the wind? Well, maybe it just doesn't have a color. And where do thoughts go after you forget them? And is it possible if you just try really hard to truly think about nothing? Or is there always something that's going through your mind, Vision Kids? There's some intriguing questions, but we've got one in Odyssey. I wonder what it will be. What's the answer? We'll find out.

0: Vision Kids.
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5: Hi, it's me. Yes, I'm in Odyssey. Nice town. I think I had the best breakfast of my life at this place called Hal's Diner. Yeah, people seem very trusting, but can we trust them? That's the question. Oh yeah, he's here. I was watching him all night. Right now, I want to get a double shot of espresso to keep me awake and head over to Wit's End.
6: Oh, hi there. Welcome to Odyssey. I'm John Avery Whittaker, but most folks around here call me Wit. Why don't you get the whole family together and join us for another exciting adventure in Odyssey?

0: picked a good morning for fishing, Bernard.
1: Yeah, I sure did.
0: Thanks for inviting me.
1: Oh, my pleasure, Tom. I found a good spot just on the other side of Trickle Lake. Trout the size of school buses.
0: Really? I may need a larger bait. Oh, better move over. Here comes a car.
1: Huh? Oh, okay.
0: Oh.
1: That looks like Witt's car.
0: It does. Oh, let's flag him down and see if he wants to join us.
1: Okay.
0: Hey, Witt!
1: Hey, Witt!
0: Witt, stop! Yep. Oh, boy.
1: Thanks a lot, Witt.
0: Well, he was in a mighty hurry.
1: It looked like he had someone in the back seat. Did you notice that?
0: No.
1: Yeah. He turned left up ahead. I wonder where he's going.
0: Well, that road goes for miles, leads up to some private cabins.
1: Yeah. Well, why would he be driving up into the mountains at this time of the morning?
0: Beats me. But it seems awfully strange he didn't stop to say hi.
1: Yeah. Strange.
2: Morning, Connie.
3: Hi, Witt. Hey, you all right?
2: Yeah, sure. Why?
3: Well, you look tired.
2: Oh, well, I haven't been sleeping very well.
3: How come?
2: Oh, just trying to get some extra work done, that's all.
3: Were you working here last night?
2: Yeah, I was.
3: Oh, good.
2: Something wrong?
3: Well, the imagination station was on when I came in this morning. I was afraid I'd forgotten to turn it off when I left last night.
2: No, you didn't. I came back later. I must have left it on. I'm sorry.
3: You working on a new program?
2: Something like that. Oh, Connie, would you put up a sign? I don't want the kids using it today.
3: Yeah, sure. So what kind of work were you doing?
2: Just a little bit of this and that. I'll explain later. Don't worry about it.
3: Sure.
2: Well, it doesn't seem very busy right now.
3: No.
2: I might just go home for a rest.
3: Okay.
2: I'll see you later.
3: Bye. Strange.
0: Well, look at there, Bernard. It's Connie Kendall.
1: Uh-huh. Good afternoon, Connie.
3: Hi, guys. What are you up to?
0: Well, we were fishing, if you can call it that.
1: Yeah.
3: Why, you didn't do very well?
1: They heard us coming, sneaks. We'll have to try again tomorrow. Is Witt around? I want to have a word with him about his manners.
3: What about his manners?
1: Well, there's no point trying to be a role model to the kids around here if he isn't going to practice good manners on the road.
3: What are you talking about?
1: Well, he blew past us this morning, didn't even say hello.
3: He blew past you?
0: In his car, up at Trickle Lake.
3: This morning?
0: Yeah.
1: Are you playing Polly Parrot today? He drove past us in his car up at Trickle Lake around sunrise this morning. We waved and he just drove on like we didn't exist.
3: Huh.
0: Why are you looking so puzzled, Connie?
3: Well, I know he was working on the imagination station late last night. So I'm a little surprised that he was up so early at Trickle Lake.
0: He wasn't alone in the car.
3: Who was with him?
0: We don't know. Bernard thought he saw someone in the back seat, didn't you, Bernard?
1: Yeah, I might be wrong about that. Maybe I saw a shadow. But it looked like he was driving to one of those cabins up there.
3: That settles it. There's something going on.
0: Oh? Well, like what?
3: I don't know. But he came dragging in this morning looking very tired, and then wouldn't really answer any of my questions in that way he does, you know, when he doesn't want me to know something.
1: Uh-huh.
3: And then he went home for a nap.
0: Witt's taking a nap?
3: Mm-hmm. Now that I think about it, he's been looking tired this whole week. He's been preoccupied lately, too.
1: This is trouble.
3: You really think so?
1: Yeah, no doubt about it. It's mad scientist time again.
0: What in the world are you talking about?
1: You should know the symptoms better than anyone, Tom. Witt's tired, preoccupied, working late hours on an invention, and worse, he won't talk about it. And then gets real secretive and even a little cranky.
0: Well, now that you mention it...
1: And then some government agent shows up. That usually clinches it.
3: Now, wait a minute. I didn't say anything about a government agent.
1: No, you didn't. But if you come over to the window, I'll show you one.
3: You're kidding.
0: Where?
1: Over there, across the street. Government guys always drive those dark, boxy cars and wear the same kinds of suits and sit around in cars like nobody normal ever does.
0: Well, you know, I think you're right, Bernard.
1: Only this one's asleep.
0: Huh?
1: Mouth's open, too. I'll bet he snores.
3: What do you think he's doing here?
1: Are you kidding? Witt starts messing around with his inventions and guys in suits begin circling like seagulls over a fishing boat. We'll be having a convention of special agents around here in no time at all. You watch.
3: What should we do?
1: Beats me.
4: We do the only civilized thing we can do.
1: Let the air out of his tires while he's asleep?
4: Take him a cup of coffee. Hello?
5: What? Oh, good heavens. Hi.
4: Hiya.
3: We brought you some coffee for your stakeout.
5: Stakeout?
1: Now, you've been out here quite a while. We have bathrooms inside if you need one.
5: No, I'm all right, thanks.
1: Okay, so, who are you watching?
5: Beg your pardon?
1: Oh, is it me? I'm Bernard, by the way, the one with the bucket and squeegee. I'll be leaving soon if you want to follow me. I'm doing the windows at Jan's hair salon this afternoon. Hey, you could follow me in and get a trim. Maybe take care of some of that hair in the back of your neck.
5: Thanks, but no thanks.
4: Well, I'm going home in a few minutes. Now, if you want to follow me, Tom Riley, by the way, now there's a tricky little shortcut to get in there, so you'll have to stay close. Maybe I should give you a lift.
5: There must be some sort of misunderstanding. I'm not with the police.
4: You're not.
1: But you are with the government, right?
5: Yes, I'm with the government.
1: Aha. You see, Connie?
3: Yeah.
5: I'm Dr. William Foster with the National Institute of Health. Here's my ID.
4: Hey, I know you guys. You deal with mental health, don't you?
5: Well, that's part of what we do.
1: Mental health? Well, then you must be watching Connie.
3: Very funny, Bernard.
4: You mind telling us what you're doing here?
5: It wouldn't be proper for me to say.
4: Uh-huh.
3: Does it have something to do with Whit?
5: In a manner of speaking.
1: No, I'm sorry to say that while you were here sleeping, he's been at home sleeping.
4: You weren't up all night watching him here, were you?
5: I really think I should go, but hey, thanks for the coffee.
3: Sure. That'll be $1.50.
1: Yeah, come inside next time. We can make you some eggs.
5: Thanks. I appreciate that.
1: Did I call it or did I call it?
3: Afraid you did.
4: It's mad scientist time again.
6: A most intriguing question. The title of the show, a question that you really want to know the answer to. In fact, you're probably going to do anything it takes to find it out. Fish and Kids, we'll get back to it after Andy Kirk.
7: G'day, it's Andy Kirk here. Have you ever felt really mad? I mean, really mad. Sometimes it feels like the whole world is against you and everything is going wrong. Sometimes you may feel like you just want to scream really loudly, it's not fair. When days like this happen to you, it can make you feel out of control. But the news here is that you are in control. You're the one that's in control of your future. You can't decide when you have a bad day, but you can decide what you're going to do about it. When you have a bad day, you can do what I do. Just take a deep breath, hold it in, count to 10, and then think, I know I'm going to have a good day. Start looking for all the good things and all the great opportunities that are in this problem. I'm Andy Kirk. Super Kids.
2: Yes.
5: Mr. Whitaker, I'm Dr. William Foster with the National Institute of Health.
2: Hello, doctor. What can I do for you?
5: Well, I figure since I've been spotted and your secret is almost out, we should talk.
2: I don't understand.
5: We need to talk about your experiments with the Imagination Station.
2: You'd better come in.
5: All right.

0: Hello?
1: Connie, it's Bernard.
0: Oh, Bernard, it's 4 o'clock in the morning. What's wrong?
1: Well, the alarm light is flashing at wit's end.
0: The burglar alarm?
1: Yeah, I guess so, though it's not making any noise.
0: It's a silent alarm.
1: Oh.
0: Aren't the police there?
1: No.
0: Oh, wait a minute. Wit turned off the link to the police because Nick kept setting it off by accident.
1: Yeah, well, I tried to call Wit, but I can't get him. You want me to call the police? I mean, just in case?
0: Well,
1: Hold it. The light just stopped flashing. Ah, never mind.
0: Wit must be inside.
1: Well, that's that.
0: Wait, Bernard, I want to come down.
1: Yeah, I thought so.
0: Will you wait for me?
1: He won't be happy.
0: No, but what if he's hurt himself and that's what set off the alarm?
1: Oh, now that's a good rationalization. I'd stick with that if I were you.
0: I'm going to be right there.
1: Yeah.
2: Oh, what took you so long? Don't tell me you showered before you came.
0: Well, you don't expect me to come out in public with bed hair, do you?
2: Yes.
0: Oh, poor Bernard. Let's see. Thanks for waiting. What were you doing out here anyway?
2: I was on my way to go fishing, and I saw this light flashing.
0: I hope he's all right. Hello? Wit? Sounds like he's having a party up there.
2: Yeah, or you got some very large mice.
0: Wit!
2: Have you thought about what we're going to do if it isn't Wit?
0: You can protect me with the hooks in your fishing hat. Wit!
2: Well, nobody's here.
0: The imagination station's on again.
2: Hmm.
0: And he left it open. Let me see what he's doing here.
3: Good, but you learned that in high school. And for what it's worth, Connie, I have every confidence that you'll do what's right.
4: That's just what Principal McFadden.
0: What is going on? This is a scene from my life.
2: Really? Let me see.
3: You'll have more help than you'll know what to do with. Me, for starters.
2: Well, that's not a scene from your life. That's my life.
0: Look, I think I know my life, Bernard.
2: No, I'm sure you do, but I'm looking and it's not you. I can't tell the difference between us. One of us is good looking.
0: Let me try again.
5: I'm Connie Kendall.
3: Oh, so Connie, you're looking for a job?
5: Yeah, but just till I can get enough money for bus fare.
0: This is so weird. It's another scene from my life.
2: Okay, I get it now. It's like a mirror. When you look in, you see you. When I look in, I see me.
0: Why does Wit have stuff about us in here? What's he up to?
2: Well, beats me. I'd like to know where he is. I can't believe he meant to keep this thing running all night.
0: I'm gonna see what this program is. Computer!
6: Yes?
0: Name program, please.
6: You are currently running the Memory Stimulator program.
2: Memory Stimulator?
0: Why would Wit create a program that stimulates memories?
1: You know, this is getting a little silly.
7: Are you going to go out and talk to them?
8: Only if I have to. I should have known Connie wouldn't leave this alone.
7: He's an inquisitive character, isn't he?
8: You have no idea.
0: Come on, let's go.
8: They're going.
7: You know you can't keep this a secret for long.
8: No. It's time for our contingency plan.
9: A little confused. Wit's simulating memories?
0: Stimulating them with the imagination station.
2: It's mad scientist time.
9: But whose memories is he stimulating? His own? Is he experimenting on himself?
0: Well, that's what I'm afraid of.
2: And you know what happens in the movies when these mad scientists start experimenting on themselves. Yeah, in no time at all, we'll have a big monster with bolts in his neck terrorizing the town with a lot of grunting and stomping around.
0: It's not like this is the first time. Wit could wind up in the hospital or, well, anything could happen.
2: There's a definite pattern here. Wit starts tinkering and he's the first one to suffer.
9: Have you tried to call Jason?
0: Yes, he's out of town and I can't get through on his cell phone. Same thing with Jack and Joanne.
9: Then what are you suggesting we do?
0: I don't know, Tom. I was hoping you'd have an idea.
9: Well, seems to me we should sit down and talk to him.
2: Well, that's a little obvious, isn't it? Wouldn't a mob with torches be better?
9: I think the three of us confronting him would be better.
0: Oh, You mean like group intervention?
9: Sure. No, Group what?
0: I've read about it. It's where we use the element of surprise to confront him. And we force him to tell us what he's up to, for his own sake, before he hurts himself.
9: Uh-huh. You mean the three of us sit down and talk to him?
0: Yeah.
9: Good idea. I wish I'd have thought of that. Where is he now?
0: I don't know. He left a note saying he had errands to run.
9: When'll he be back?
0: Didn't say.
9: Then how are we supposed to do this group inter-thingy? Seems like making an appointment might take the surprise of it away.
0: I don't know. Do I have to think of everything?
2: Ah, come on, it's simple. We catch him in the act at the time and place where we know he'll be.
9: And what time and place is that, Bernard?
2: At 4 o'clock in the morning at the Imagination Station.
10: Let's see if their plan is successful, Fish and Kids, as we take a break talking about what makes Dave so special. It was a plan that eventually turned out to be successful, but was pretty chaotic. Today, in 1967, Sweden began driving on the right-hand side of the road. Now, like the rest of the world, well, most people drive on the right-hand side. Australia, Britain, and a couple of other countries still drive on the left. Sweden wanted to be like everyone else, so they changed to the right. It was pretty chaotic. A few car crashes. Imagine that. From one day, you had to suddenly switch the side of the road you're driving.
9: I'm confused, Connie. When you talked about this group interviction, whatever idea, I thought we were going to walk through the front door, go up and talk to him. The lights are on. We know he's there.
0: Yeah, but he'll know we're coming because of the security cameras.
11: Those things give me the creeps.
0: There won't be much of a surprise if he sees us from the control room.
9: And how is walking through this tunnel going to get us past the cameras?
0: Well, there's a few dead spots with the cameras. This tunnel, the workshop where it will come into its end, and between the basement door and the back staircase.
9: Well, it surprises me that Whit would allow dead spots in his security system.
0: Well, they weren't really his choice. I kind of knocked the cameras around when I was using the feather duster.
11: And I accidentally nudged them with my squeegee.
9: Oh, I'm not sure I want to be seen around you two.
0: Okay, this is the way in. Uh-huh. I'm nervous. Group intervention can be pretty tough.
9: Well, especially with Whit, of all people. I never thought it'd come to something like this.
11: Well, now you're making me nervous. Look, we're going to sit him down and have a little chat, that's all. What could be more normal?
0: You mean after sneaking in to surprise him at 4 o'clock in the morning?
11: Well, that was pretty normal in my family.
0: All right, let's go.
9: Wait.
0: What?
9: Wait, Connie.
0: What?
9: Don't open the door yet. Let's pray.
11: No, that's not a bad idea.
0: Okay.
12: Whit, the more I look at it, the more impressed I am with your setup here. This control room is fantastic. And the Imagination Station.
13: Well, thank you, Dr. Foster. But you might want to hold your compliments until we see that it actually works. This is risky. If we don't have a breakthrough now, I don't know what I'm going to do.
12: Well, so far, you've done better than anyone else. At least we have some hope. And I'd like to believe you'll let the NIH in on your research when you're done.
13: Well, no promises yet.
12: What was that?
13: What?
12: I thought I just saw something move on the security monitors.
13: Where?
12: That one, right there.
13: Oh, that's the kitchen. Wait a minute. The door to the basement workshop is open. Hmm. I know I closed it earlier.
12: And someone's here?
13: Yeah, I think so. And I'm pretty sure who it is.
12: Well, should we stop the program?
13: No, I can't. Not now. A disruption might... I don't know what it might do. I better go out. Keep an eye on those levels.
12: Understood.
11: So far, so good.
9: The Bible room seems pretty quiet.
0: The Imagination Station's running, but this time it's closed up.
9: Do you think Whit's inside?
0: He must be.
9: Well, how are we going to do a group intersection if he's in there?
11: Oh, we could wait until he comes out. Should I put the coffee on?
0: No, I think we should stop the program and talk to him now.
9: But isn't that dangerous? Kind of like waking up a sleepwalker?
11: I always wondered about that. Why is waking up a sleepwalker more dangerous than waking up someone in bed?
9: Beats me. Huh. Maybe it's because all the blood has rushed to their feet.
0: Guys, we can discuss this later, okay? Right now, I'm going to push the button on the door.
9: If you say so.
2: Go ahead, Connie. And if he disowns you, I'll still be your friend.
0: Thanks. Okay, here goes.
13: Don't touch that.
0: You scared us, Whit.
14: Oh, my heart.
2: I should have worn my fishing waders.
13: What are you three doing here?
14: Tell him, Connie. Yeah, Connie.
0: We've come to talk to you.
13: This is an odd time for a talk, isn't it?
9: Well, to be honest, John Avery, we thought it was the only time we could catch you. I mean, you've been acting mighty strange lately, and, wait a minute. If we're standing out here talking to you, then who is in the imagination station?
13: I can't say now.
0: What do you mean now?
13: I'll tell you everything at the right time. This is not the right time.
2: But who's in the machine?
9: Are you doing experiments on someone else, Whit?
2: It's that man from the NIH, isn't it? You two had a tussle and you've thrown him into the machine.
13: No, Bernard, you're being ridiculous.
2: No. I was being ridiculous when I agreed to this idea 12 hours ago. Now I'm being absurd.
0: Who's here, Whit? Surely you can tell us that much.
13: No, I can't, and I won't. And I'm asking you to leave. You don't understand how much... Oh.
0: Stop it.
13: Something's wrong. Please, you have to go.
12: I don't know what happened, Whit. The program suddenly powered down.
13: They must have stopped it from inside. Okay, you three, go.
2: Oh, what? Come on, Whit. Oh,
13: Dr. Foster, please take them back into the control room while I handle this. Go, now.
12: Sure. Yeah. Folks?
9: Okay, but we better get an explanation, Whit.
13: Go!
2: Well, can we watch on the security monitor, or will Whit have us arrested for that?
12: He didn't say one way or the other.
0: Whit's standing in the way. I can't see who he's talking to.
2: Yeah, I know those voices.
9: Move a little to the left, Whit.
15: Nocturnal felicitations.
0: Oh, it can't be! I don't believe it!
2: Stuff me with spinach and call me a souffle.
9: It.

0: What? Eugene back in Odyssey? Was that really him? Where has he been? What has he been up to? Why hasn't he talked to anyone? And why hasn't anyone talked to me about it? Oh, so many questions. I don't know about you, but I'm sure gonna stay tuned for scenes from our next Adventures in Odyssey. Adventures in Odyssey is a presentation of Focus on the Family. A Most Intriguing Question was written by Paul McCusker and Nathan Hubler and directed by Paul McCusker and Marshall Younger. Our vocal talent included Walker Edmiston, Dave Madden, Matt Hurwitz, Audrey Wazalewski, Katie Lee, and Paul Herlinger as Wit. Our sound designer was Glenn Montjoy, with music by John Campbell. Our producers were Marshall Younger and Bob Hoos. And I'm Chris, hoping you'll join us for our next adventure.
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0: 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I'm coming back tomorrow.
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1: You do it. Stop what you're doing and pray to Jesus.
2: Stop
1: what you're doing.

0: laughing. 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
1: Oh no.
0: Pray to Jesus when you're bored.
1: Whatever.

0: Wheezy.
1: What? Excuse me, what's that?
2: Oh, no, shh. Pray to Jesus when you're cranky.
1: Oh, I'm getting really cranky. I gotta count to three. One, two, three. Stop it.
2: Pray to Jesus when you're naughty.
1: Oh, no, it wasn't me. She did it.

0: Jesus, when you're hurting.
1: Ow, that hurts.
0: Pray to Jesus when you're frightened.
1: Oh, what was that?
0: No, it's alright, it's only me.
1: Okay, phew.
0: Pray to Jesus when you're sleepy.
1: Oh, I like this one. Okay, sleepy.
0: I feel
1: Colin, I want me to do the actions. Don't go to sleep. Colin! Colin! Oh, wake up, no, Colin!
2: Oh, oh. Oh, we're still doing the song. Sorry. Yes.
0: Pray to Jesus, mighty, mighty Jesus. Stop what you're doing and pray to Jesus.
1: Stop what you're doing and
0: pray to Jesus.
1: Stop what you're doing and
0: pray to Jesus.

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1: Vision Kids, what would it be like to be in the town of Odyssey with Mr. Whittaker, Wits and Connie Eugene and the rest of the crew? 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

0: G'day, it's Andy Kirk here. Today I want to speak about three ways that you can be a better friend at school. And I know you can definitely use these three tips. Number one is to be the friend you want to have. This means everything you want in a friend, be that. If you want a friend that's always smiling, then smile. If you want a friend who listens, then listen. Number two is to encourage. This means to put courage in and not take courage out. And the last one is to laugh with each other, not at each other. The best thing to do with a friend is laugh. And no matter what the situation is today, have a good laugh, but make sure it's not at another person's expense. Too many friendships are wrecked through what we think is a joke, but it's not funny to one person. So laugh with each other, encourage each other, and be the friend you want to be. I'm Andy Kirk.
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The Jam Zoo. As you can hear, there's lots of animals. We can hear the bark of a sheep, the moo cow, the quack of a duck, the roar of a lion. Oh yes, and the tweet of a bird, that's always a good one.

0: Hi, welcome to Quick Sticks, quick Bible story for the everyday. I'm Bella and today I'm here with Mum.
1: Hi.
0: Yesterday we were talking about King Saul and how he was jealous of David. King Saul was so jealous that he tried to kill David. But David escaped and hid in a cave called the Cave of Adullam. Soon his brothers and all his family members came to join him there. Then lots of other people came as well. These were men who were in trouble or owed money or just weren't happy, and they kept coming until there were 400 men hiding with David in the cave. It must have been a big cave.
1: It sure was. King Saul continued to hunt for David and tried to catch him each day, but God always kept him safe. One day, Saul and his army of 3,000 men were hunting for David in the wilderness. During the day, Saul went into a cave to go to the toilet. And it just happened to be the same cave where David and all his men were hiding. They were right at the back of the cave, and the men whispered to David, "Now's your chance." So David crept forward and secretly cut a piece off Saul's clothes.
0: But David felt bad because he had cut some of Saul's clothes and said, "The Lord knows I shouldn't have done that to the king. I should not attack the Lord's appointed person, for God himself has chosen him."
1: And so David stopped his men from killing Saul. Instead, after Saul had left the cave, David came out and called out to him, saying, "My lord the king," and bowed down. Then David showed him the piece he had cut from his clothes and said, "Look, I had the chance to harm you, but I haven't killed you because you are anointed by God."
0: When he realized what happened, King Saul cried and said to David, "You are better than me, for you have done good, while I have been here trying to do you wrong. May the Lord reward you for the kindness you have shown me today, and now I realize that you are surely going to be king, and that Israel will grow and do well while you rule."
1: Then Saul went home, and David and his men went back to their camp.
0: David had made a good choice. Even though Saul had been extremely mean, David still was kind and respectful in return. This meant that God was able to help David. It's good when we are kind and respectful, even when other people are making bad choices and being mean.
1: And that's good advice for us today.
0: Have a great day.
1: Bye.
2: This is Vision.

0: Have you heard about Vision Kids yet? Have you listened to Vision Kids? Well, I mean, if you're hearing my voice right now, of course you have. You know about the music. You know about the adventure and odyssey, the Lamplighter Theatre, the radio drama, the friendly voices as well. 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
1: Helping kids look to God daily.
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1: Vision Kids!
2: Hi, I'm Judah, and my favourite Bible verse is John 3:16, which says, "For God so loved the world that he gave his one and only Son, that whoever believes in him shall not perish but have eternal life."
0: That's

0: Hey guys, it's Andy Kirk here. They presented a chest x-ray to a cardiologist and he only saw the heart. They present it to the pulmonary physician and he only saw the lungs. They present it to an orthopedist and he only saw the bones, and so on. But no one saw it as a whole unique image. Isn't that the way we do things sometimes? Each one sees what we see of interest. Sometimes we don't see the whole image. Take a step back and try and see things or situations as a whole rather than just through one viewpoint. I'm Andy Kirk. Super
1: Kids. Vision Kids.
2: Vision Kids.
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1: Hi, my name's Saxon, and my favourite Bible verse is Luke chapter 15, verse 20,
0: which says,
1: "So he returned home to his father,
0: and while he was still a long way off, his father saw him coming.
1: Filled with love and compassion, he ran to his son, embraced him and kissed him."
0: That's Luke 15, verse 20.
1: And this is Vision Kids.
2: Vision.

0: Right. Now, Jenny Fleck, what I want to know is, where are my sewing needles?
1: Sebastian.
0: What?
1: It's not that kind of sewing.
0: Oh.
1: Okay?
0: What kind of sewing is it?
1: No, I think it would be a very good idea.
0: What would?
1: If maybe I took over the singing.
0: Oh, no.
1: And you listen.
0: Not
1: fair. Learn a little bit about what this is all about, okay?
0: No.
1: Now go and sit over there.
0: But I've been practicing for weeks and weeks. Oh, can I do that?

0: my strings. Sorry.
1: 'Cause it fell on the rocks where the soil weren't deep.
0: Held by my bursting seed. And it wasn't not wound.
1: And when the sun rose, it was scorched by the heat.
0: Oh, yeah, well, I'm not going to stay out here and get scorched by any heat. And besides, I haven't got any sunscreen.

0: seed grew just where it lay.
1: Now it's my turn to sing. With the thorn, then the thistle, then the weed, then. Oh, and with the thorn, then the... Oh, do you know, I still didn't get it right. With the thorn, then the thistle, then the weed, then such like.
0: Till it grew up and choked it, and it vanished from sight.
1: Jerry.
0: Just like you're going to, Sebastian.
1: Now, Tim, you're supposed to be...

0: Well, you see, this guy who owned it really looked after it very well.
1: Then as spring was sprung, there was corn everywhere.
0: 30, 60, 100, 200, 400, 590,000 times as much was planted and more. Now can we sing it? Next time through.
1: Way.

0: the field that is me. I never thought about it quite like that before. I suppose I have got a few weeds here and there that need pulling out.
1: You're listening to Vision Kids.

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0: Wow.
1: You know what, children? Some people can't do it without the bar bars. And the bar bars aren't in the Bible. I put the bar bars in later. Can you do it without the bar bar do bar bar? It's very hard, so let's try it.
0: Ready, set, go!
1: We all like sheep have gone astray. Each of us has turned to his own way. But the Lord has laid on him the iniquity of us all. Sing, oh, da, da, da, da. By Isaiah 53, 6. That's it. Everyone together. 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

0: 36. 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You are so good. Wait. Ready for a clap? Would you like another one? Fine, they're free. Now I'm going to give you lots of claps now. 150. Well done. You did well.
1: You're listening to Vision Kids.

0: got a question. Why did Jesus come down?
1: Abby, that's a great question. And I think we can answer it with a song. Come on, kids, sing along. Jesus came.

0: to us.
1: Hey guys, I like your singing.
0: Well, hello. Kids, meet Mr. Donut Man.
2: Hey, Mr. Donut Man.
1: Hello.
2: We were just singing about why Jesus came down to earth.
1: Hey, that's wonderful. Mind if I sing along?
3: Sure.

0: Come on. Oh, yeah. Great singing, everyone.
1: So does that answer the question?
2: Yeah.
0: And that's why God came down to us.
3: G'day, it's Andy Kirk here. Today I want to speak about four ways to communicate and how it's important to move from level one to level four. You see, level one is simple phrases that we all do, like, hi, how are you? Have a nice day. Level two is actually sharing impersonal simple data or information, speaking about the sport or weather. Level three is when we really start to communicate because we share some of who we are, like our goals and dreams. But level four is when we really communicate and share our feelings, like emotions, joys, fears, and the real us comes out. Hopefully today you have someone in your life that you feel you can communicate on that level. I think we need to learn how to get past simply saying hi and bye. And the best way to do this is by being the friend that you want and ask other people questions that will help them communicate. And by doing this, you in turn will get to share. I'm Andy Kirk. Super
4: Kids. Streaming live in the Vision app.
5: This is Vision Kids.
6: One day, all the animals in the animal kingdom came together to celebrate all that the Lord God had made. There were birds, there were lions, there were zebras and monkeys and every other animal in between. And all the animals joined together to make their respective noises to participate in the biggest dance party the jungle had

0: It's been great out here with you, Larry. Even though neither of us have showered for 5 days, I'm glad we're going home now.
1: Yeah, I miss my mattress and my box spring.
2: Helping kids look to God daily.
3: This is Vision Kids.

0: like Elvis.
1: Helping kids look to God daily.
2: This is Vision Kids.

0: He's the mighty, mighty king. All right, here we go.
1: Adam.
0: Adam, ready? Adam is not the boss. They're looking for another person.
1: Amy.
0: Amy is not the boss. Let's do one more.
1: Katie
0: is not the boss. Jesus is the boss. Cause just the boys.

0: Mighty King. We got someone else. Shh, shh, shh.
1: Blake.
0: Blake is not the boss. Ah, ah. She's forgotten her name. What's her name? Mummy can tell us.
2: Nilani.
0: Oh, that's a beautiful name. Nilani, say that. Nilani is not the boss. Sorry, Nilani.
1: Murray.
0: Murray is not the boss. Who is? Jesus is the boss. Cause girls. Jesus is.

0: God.
1: We got someone else?
2: Steven.
1: Steven is not the boss.
2: Jonathan.
1: Jonathan. It's Jonathan.
0: Jonathan is not the boss.
1: Hey, let's do everyone. You say your name after three. One, two, three. Is not the boss. We got one more. We have one more. Shh, shh, listen.
2: God.
1: Guy is not the boss. Who is Jesus? Is the boss. Cause. Hey, I've got an idea. What about just the grown ups? The mums and the dads sing the chorus. Ready? Here we go, grown ups.

0: party gay.
1: Yes, sir.
0: Wait.
1: Well done.
0: Who thinks they can do a new song? I sing, the word became flesh and dwelt among us. And you sing, you'd better believe it. All right, here we go.
2: You're listening to
3: Vision Kids.
4: Hi, I'm Cooper. And my favourite Bible verse is Isaiah 41 verse 10, which says, "So do not fear, for I am with you. Do not be dismayed, for I am your God. I will strengthen you and help you. I will uphold you with my righteous right hand." That's Isaiah 41 verse 10. And this is Vision Kids.
3: Vision!

0: for us to get back home.
1: Yeah. Well, at least we're all friends again. Hey, has anybody seen the professor?
2: Nope.
1: Ah!
3: Hey, do you like it? I made it entirely out of bamboo and coconuts. Pretty good, huh? Well, climb aboard.
2: Hey, Bob.
1: Yeah, Larry.
2: Next summer, let's just sell lemonade, like everyone else.
1: That sounds like a good idea.
4: You know that in love we can forgive. Hey, man, it is the only way to live.

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0: Hey guys, it's Andy Kirk. The finest gift you can give anyone is encouragement. It simply means to put courage in. It's the opposite of discouragement, which means to take courage out. Almost no one gets the encouragement they need to grow to their full potential, and if everyone received the encouragement they needed to grow, the hero inside would blossom and the world would produce the most amazing things beyond our wildest dreams. Someone once said, the thing we want most is someone who will inspire us to be what we know we could be. So today, let's be that person who encourages and puts courage into others. I'm Andy Kirk.
1: Super Kids. Helping kids look to God daily.
2: This is Vision Kids.

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1: When I was a boy, I went to church back home in Arizona. And that

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0: I'm Scarlett, and my favourite Bible verse is Genesis 1 verse 1, which says, "In the beginning, God created the heavens and the earth." That's Genesis 1 verse 1, and this is Vision Kids.
1: Vision!

0: any questions?
1: Yes. Are there lots of dangerous animals in this country? Will I be fine?
0: Oh, look, love, stick close with me and you'll be fine. They're all just cute and cuddly little bit. Ah, it's a red-back spider! Get it off me! Ah!
2: Ha, that guy's very funny. Yeah, I like him a lot, Steve. I find guy. Yeah, we come back again soon.
3: Helping kids look to God.

0: Super Kids.
1: G'day, it's Andy Kirk here. Once upon a time, there was a man who set out to change the whole world. Before long, he discovered the world was too big, so he decided to just change his country. After trying this for a while, he realized that this was also too big, so he decided to change his neighborhood. His neighbors closed the doors and shut the windows, so he decided, I'll just change my family. Instead of changing, things got worse. So finally he decided he would just change himself. And when he did this, he changed the world. You see guys, we can't be responsible for changing the whole world, but we are responsible for changing us into a better person. If we do this, then we will influence, lead, challenge, and rub off on others, and in turn they themselves will make the decision to change. We can only change us, so let's start with that. I'm Andy Kirk.
0: Super Kids.
2: We are the future. We are Vision Kids.

0: Let's start again, shall we?
1: Okay. Where do you want this cement?
0: No! Not there! Oh, silly me! I just can't believe you did that.
2: Helping kids look to God

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1: This is Vision Kids.
2: Vision Kids.
3: Don't be selfish. Come on.

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2: Hi, I'm Brooke, and my favourite Bible verse is Isaiah 41:18, which says, I will open up rivers for them on the high places.
3: I will give them fountains of water in the valleys.
2: I fill the desert with pools of water. Rivers fed by springs will flow across the parched ground.
3: That's Isaiah 41,

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Let me hear you. 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

0: Hey guys, it's Andy Kirk here. Imagine a day where you start by knocking a cup of juice straight down your school uniform. After having a bit of a curse and turning, you blame your little brother who put the juice too close. You yell at him, which causes mum to react and yell at you. You march upstairs, change your uniform, and by the time you get downstairs, you miss the bus. Mum, who's upset by now, takes off in the car and she gets a speeding ticket for driving too fast to get you to school. By the time you get there, you realise you forgot your homework and the day just seems to be going from bad to worse. What happens when you get home is you see that everyone is still upset. Let me ask you, what caused this bad day? Was it the juice that caused the bad day? Was it the little brother that caused the bad day? Or did you cause the bad day? You can't help things happening in life, but you can help them from escalating. When things happen, take a moment to step back and realize you've got the choice to either multiply it or defuse it. Take that opportunity to just defuse the situation and realize it's not about what happens, it's about how you handle the situation. Give that some thought. I'm Andy Kirk. Super
1: Kids. This is Vision Kids.
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1: 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James 1:2.
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1: Hi, welcome to Quick Sticks, quick Bible stories for the everyday. And today, I'm here with Mum.
2: Hi, Millie.
1: David loved to sing praises to God, and some of the songs that he wrote, we read in the Book of Psalms. Psalms 34 is a special song that David wrote while he was running away from Saul. He is talking about why he praises God and how God has helped him. David's song says this:
2: I will always thank the Lord. I will never stop praising him. I will praise him for what he has done. May all who are in danger listen and be glad.
1: Sing with me the Lord's greatness. Let us praise his name together. I prayed to the Lord and he answered me. He took away all my fear.
2: The troubled look to him and are glad. They will never be disappointed. The helpless call to God and he answers, and he saves them from all their troubles. His angels guard those who honor the Lord and rescues them from danger.
1: David knew that God listens when you pray, and he will surround and defend you, so you don't need to be fearful of anything. There were lots of times when David was in very dangerous situations, but God saved him from them all. God is good, and so we can be happy. That is a good reason to sing and praise the Lord.
2: Yes, it is.
1: Have a great day.
2: Bye.
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0: the floor?
1: Oh, yeah.
0: I got down on my knees.
1: Uh-huh.
0: I said my very first prayer.
1: Amen.
0: You know the Holy Ghost, he met me there.
1: Well,
0: I stepped on the rock. The rock was sound.
1: Uh-huh.

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1: This is Vision Kids.
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5: 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What do you

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2: Hey there, awesome kids. Thanks for tuning into Vision Kids. Get ready to embark on another exciting Adventures in Odyssey episode. It's going to be epic. Woo! 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That's right, you're going to discover valuable life lessons while having a blast. 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
1: No doubt about it, it's mad scientist time again. 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
1: And then some government agent shows up.
3: I'm Dr. William Foster with the National Institute of Health.
2: What should we do?
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1: We catch him in the act at the time and place where we know he'll be. 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
4: The Bible room seems pretty quiet.
5: Don't touch that.
2: You scared us, Wit!
5: Please, you have to go. Dr. Foster, please take them back into the control room while I handle this.
1: Well, can we watch on the security monitor, or will Wit have us arrested for that?
3: He didn't say one way or the other.
2: Wit's standing in the way. I can't see who he's talking to.
1: Yeah, I know those voices.
6: Move a little to the left, Wit.
7: Nocturnal felicitation.
2: It can't be! I don't believe it!
1: Stuff me with spinach and call me a souffle.
6: It's Eugene!
3: Quiet, please. We don't want him to hear you.
2: Hear me? I'm going out there so he can see me. It's Eugene and Katrina.
3: Wait, you can't.
2: I have to. I'm his friend.
3: Because you're his friend, you won't.
2: I don't understand.
3: You will.
5: Okay, they're gone.
4: Wit, what's going on here?
2: Eugene and Katrina have come home?
5: A week ago.
2: Why didn't you tell us?
5: They didn't want me to.
2: Not even us?
5: Not even you. But after your little visit here last night...
2: You knew we were here? Where were you hiding?
5: Right here in the control room.
1: So you saw us come in on one of those security cameras?
5: Just like tonight.
1: Those things give me the creeps.
4: So are you going to tell us what's going on or not?
5: Well, now that I have Eugene's and Katrina's permission, yes. But it has to stay with us.
2: Okay.
5: Eugene has amnesia.
1: What?
4: You mean like in the movies when you can't remember anything at all?
5: Well, he can remember things before he came to Odyssey. And everything he's learning now. But nothing about his life after he first came to Odyssey.
2: But how did that happen?
5: Well, that's a little more complicated.
1: Yeah, well, wait a minute. If this is going to be a long story, you better make a pot of coffee.
5: I think we're going to need two.
8: This is Adventures in Odyssey on Vision Kids.
2: Vision Kids!
5: And so that's why he came back, to see if I could help him restore his memory. Dr. Foster here has been working with me.
4: So you're a good guy?
3: I'd like to think so.
1: Yeah, but Wit, I don't understand how... Now, hang on a second. Hello? Oh, yeah, I know it's morning. I'll be home in a little while. You'll never believe it. Eugene's back. It's Maud.
9: Hi, Maud.
1: Yeah, I just found out this morning. She's real excited. Can she listen in?
5: Yeah, I suppose, though she can't tell anyone about it.
1: Not a word, Maud. No, not even to Dolores. Go ahead, but I'll just hold the phone up here.
5: Okay. Well, the program we've been using is a memory stimulator.
1: Can I explain something to Maud?
5: Yeah,
1: she missed the first part, you know. You see, Maud, Eugene lost his memory. No, not like Uncle Pete. He didn't get kicked by a cow. Now, Eugene was working on a top-secret project to help make radios out of brainwaves.
2: No, Bernard, it was to convert brainwaves to radio waves.
1: Leave it to me, Connie. You'll only confuse her. Well, anyway, Eugene was doing this top-secret project, but what he didn't know was that the whole thing was a sneaky trick by an evil company to do mime control on... No, not mime control, Maud. Mind control. Right, like Aunt Gertrude. Yeah. Anyway, when Eugene figured out what was going on, he left Odyssey with the research and Katrina, and they got married and traveled around the world until they thought they were safe, and after that they went to Wisconsin.
4: Washington, D.C.
1: Right, Washington, D.C., to the National Health Institute.
3: Institute of Health.
1: Exactly. And that's where Eugene started back with his top-secret research to convert the, what you call, with the jacuzzi.
2: Brain waves to radio waves. Give me the phone. Maud, this is Connie. Hi. Listen, Eugene worked on the research in Washington, but they couldn't get it to work. And on the night before he thought he was about to have a major breakthrough, the government took away their support of the program and made them stop experimenting. Well, Eugene was so upset that he went back to the lab that night and experimented on himself. Everything went wrong and the machine erased his memory. I'm not kidding. So Eugene and Katrina came back to Odyssey so Wick could help him get it back.
1: Could I have my phone back, please? I'm supposed to be telling this story.
2: Bye, Maud. Here.
1: Oh, thank you. Well, anyway, Maud, actually, that's it. Connie hogged the whole thing.
2: You weren't telling it right.
1: I was giving the information on a must-know basis.
2: Just like a man.
1: Listen, Maud. Maud? Wake up, Maud. Oh, never mind. Goodbye. Chances are she wouldn't understand half of it anyway. It's all so crazy.
5: What's so crazy about it?
1: Are you kidding? This stuff is straight out of a bad TV series. And I know about such things. Weird science experiments, government projects, a desperate attempt to do the impossible, and they always make the hero lose his memory when they can't think of anything else to do with him.
2: Oh, how sweet.
5: What is?
2: He just called Eugene a hero.
1: Oh, brother.
5: Well, whether it sounds crazy or not, it's what we're dealing with. Now I have to figure out what to do next.
3: Don't you mean we? I'm not here as an innocent bystander, you know. After Eugene and Katrina abruptly took off from Washington, the director asked me to look into his case personally. I've chased them across the country to try to help.
2: So what do you think? What can we do if his memory's erased?
3: Well, looking over Eugene's files and Mr. Whitaker's work from the past week, I don't believe his memory's actually erased. It's just dormant.
4: You better explain that, Doctor.
3: It's like a computer hard drive that's developed a glitch and won't let Eugene access the information. It's there. He's simply not getting to it.
1: You're speaking Eugene's language, Doc, but try it in English for the rest of us.
3: Whatever Eugene did to himself, he didn't physically damage his brain. Somehow, he locked up his memory. It happens in cases of a particular kind of trauma. The trick now is to find the key that'll open the door.
5: That's why they came back to Odyssey. They'd hoped that being here, the place where he was the happiest, would help his memories to return. And I thought I could configure the imagination station to help stimulate those memories.
3: And you've done an impressive job.
5: Well, impressive, but not effective. He's adding to his knowledge of people, places, times, events, but he hasn't added to his actual memories. I'm stumped.
2: Well, what can we do, Whit? Now that we know, I mean, we can't just sit by.
1: Well, they say a blow to the head sometimes helps.
4: I have a shovel in my truck.
2: Will you guys be serious for just a minute? Tell us what to do, Whit.
5: Oh, I wish I could, Connie, but right now I just don't know. I'll tell Eugene and Katrina you're in on their little secret, but beyond that, I...
2: Well, can I go visit them?
5: I'll ask, but I don't want everyone barging in on them at once.
2: Oh, we know better than that. Connie. Hi, Katrina. Here's a coming home present.
10: What is it?
2: It's my world-famous tuna surprise casserole.
10: Oh, surprise?
2: Yeah, there's actually no tuna in it. That's the surprise.
10: Come in, I'll put this in the kitchen.
2: Okay. Oh, nice cabin. It's very rustic. Great moose heads.
10: Yeah, not the decoration of choice.
2: Well, you look great, Mrs. Meltzner.
10: Oh, thank you. You haven't changed.
2: Oh, I don't change. You should know that by now. Oh, this is ridiculous. You're an old friend, and I don't know why I feel so weird.
10: Because it is weird. Maybe it'll help if we act like old friends.
2: Okay. Welcome home, Katrina.
10: Thank you. Oh, I'm so sorry about all the secrecy.
2: It's got to be really hard for you. I mean, how are you doing with, you know, his not remembering?
10: I'm coping. We'll talk about it sometime, but I know you want to see him.
2: That's him playing the ukulele, right?
10: None other. Oh. Oh, hello, Tom.
11: Katrina?
10: Oh,
11: well, long time no see.
10: Yes, come in.
4: Howdy, Connie. I thought that was your car outside. What are you doing here?
2: I brought a casserole.
4: How nice. Is Eugene around?
2: He's on the back porch. Tom, you know it said not to barge in on him all at once.
4: I'm not barging in. Am I barging in, Katrina?
2: No, two of you shouldn't be a problem. Well.
11: Oh, hi there, Katrina. Welcome back to Odyssey.
2: Oh, Bernard.
11: I just happened to be in the area, and I thought I'd do a complimentary job on your windows.
2: Oh.
11: Oh, well, look who else is here.
2: Hi, Bernard.
11: Yes, what a coincidence.
2: Yeah, coincidence. You know, Whit says...
10: It's all right, Connie. I'm sure he'll be happy to see all three of you.

0: Eugene?
1: Oh, guests.
2: Hi, Eugene.
1: Miss Constance Kendall. A pleasure to see you again.
2: Yeah. Can I hug you?
1: Oh, well, if you insist. And, Mr. Tom Riley.
3: That's me. And look at you, live and in person. Oh, it's good to see you again, Eugene.
1: Yes. And Mr. Bernard Walton.
4: At your service, although a handshake will suit me. I don't hug well.
1: Oh, of course.
0: Would you all like something to drink?
1: A lemonade would be ideal, Katrina. Thank you.
0: Oh, yeah, yeah, that sounds good. Yes. Okay, I'll be right back. So, here you are.
1: Broadly speaking, yes. Though I seem to have left part of me somewhere else.
0: Yeah, I guess you did. That's funny, Eugene.
1: Oh, is it?
0: No, not really.
3: Whit told us what happened. And now listen, we're going to do whatever we can to help you.
4: Mm-hmm. Yeah, you can count on that. We'll have your memory shiny and new like the display windows on the front of Greenblatt's department store.
1: Well, thank you, I think.
4: I brought my new squeegee and bucket.
1: Oh?
4: Yeah, they're pretty spiffy. Better than the old ones, you know. No, not that you'd remember.
0: Bernard!
4: Well, I mean, not that anyone would remember them. I didn't mean you specifically.
3: You've sure got a nice view from up here, Eugene.
1: Oh, indeed. It's most restorative.
3: I remember hunting rabbits up here before they put in all those cabins. In fact, do you remember when we... forget I said anything. No, I mean...
1: No.
3: I didn't mean to...
1: It isn't necessary to second-guess your words, Mr. Riley.
3: Oh.
1: I'm not self-conscious about my condition, although I'm rather embarrassed it's happened to me. Talk about whatever you like. Ask me whatever you wish.
0: So, you really don't remember anything at all about Odyssey?
1: Unfortunately, no.
0: And even though you're looking right at us, you don't remember us at all?
1: No, I don't. I have the facts of who you are, but not the memory.
3: So I'm a complete blank to you?
1: Well, you're a person about whom I know a few things, but I don't actually remember you.
4: And you don't remember staying in my house or our road trip across the country?
1: Not at all.
4: Huh.
0: Not even when I taught you to drive?
1: I don't remember, I'm sorry to say.
3: That's amazing.
0: Mm. It's depressing.
1: Depressing? Yes, I suppose it should be. Although it's rather academic, since I don't have the memory to remember what I've forgotten and thus suffer emotional loss over what I've forgotten.
4: Well, you still talk like Eugene.
1: Because I am Eugene.
4: Oh.
0: I don't know what to say.
1: Interesting.
0: Why?
1: Well, because my knowledge of you is that you are never at a loss for words.
0: Oh.
1: I have an idea. Each of you should take turns and tell me more about yourselves.
0: Like what?
1: Well, anything that'll increase my knowledge of you. You could begin, Miss Kendall.
0: Well, I don't know where to start.
1: Well, how about your interests, hobbies, goals in life?
4: I'd like to hear about those.
0: I can't.
1: Hmm?
0: I can't talk to you like we're complete strangers. But we are, aren't we? I'm a stranger to you.
1: Well, yes.
0: But how? I mean, after all we've been through...
4: Now, take it easy, Connie.
0: I can't take it easy.
1: Oh, please don't be upset.
0: But it's you and it's me and you don't remember at all.
3: Now, Connie.
1: Miss Kendall.
0: Here's your lemonade. I'm sorry, but I gotta go.
5: Connie.
1: What can I say?
4: Don't worry, Eugene.
3: I'll talk to her.
5: That's all right, Tom. I'd like to talk to her.
4: Yeah, well, is it my turn now?

0: don't know how you do it.
1: One moment at a time. With a lot of tears and a lot of prayer.
0: I'm so, so sorry.
1: Me too.
0: I'm just gonna have a good cry now, just to get it over with.
1: I think I'll join you.
0: Oh, Katrina. There must be something we can do. There must be some way to get him back.
1: Well, Dr. Foster says he has an idea.
2: Streaming live in the Vision app.
3: This is Vision Kids.
4: Hey, Whit.
5: Oh, hi, Connie. What's the box for?
4: Well, it's a little of my own form of memory stimulation.
5: Oh.
4: Dr. Foster said it was worth trying anything we could think of, right?
5: Well, within reason, sure, but you'll have to get in line.
4: Why?
5: Well, Tom and Bernard are in my office with Eugene right now.
4: Oh, doing what?
5: Talking to him about the past, trying to help him remember.
4: Great. That's just what he needs.
6: This is fascinating. Tell me more about myself.
7: You're a very down-to-earth fellow, isn't he, Bernard?
8: Absolutely. Easy to know, easy to talk to.
7: Plain speaking.
8: Very plain speaking. Hmm.
6: And I actually use the word howdy in my normal speech?
7: Well, I'm not saying you use the word a lot, but...
4: Guys!
7: Connie!
8: Hi there.
6: Howdy.
4: What are you doing?
7: Eugene was asking us about himself, and we were
4: You know, we're trying to bring him back. Not remake him.
7: Sure.
8: Well,
6: remake me?
4: Never mind. Look, here, I brought in some pictures.
6: Oh, I'm sorry, but I've perused several dozen photographs, all to no avail.
4: Yeah, but you haven't looked at these.
6: Miss Kendall, are you certain this is a good idea? I wouldn't want you to be distressed again.
4: I won't be distressed because you're going to remember. Okay, here we are at Wit's End. See, you're about to have dinner with Katrina and her dad. That's why you're all dressed up. I helped you out a lot with Katrina, by the way.
6: Oh, did you?
4: In fact, you probably never would have married her if it hadn't been for me.
8: Oh, bro.
7: Well, maybe we should have Katrina come here to confirm your facts.
4: Yeah, and Eugene doesn't use big words either. Oh, here's a picture of you at my graduation.
6: Mm-hmm.
4: Anything?
6: Oh, I'm afraid not.
4: Okay, how about this one? It's you, me, Tom, and Whit at Tom's farm.
6: Nothing.
4: Look closer at the pictures, Eugene. I'm sure it'll come back.
7: Come to think of it, you've hardly ever come out to my farm, Eugene.
4: But he would still remember it.
6: Wait.
7: What?
6: Wait. You're a farm. You have a farm.
4: Uh-huh.
7: That's right.
6: With some sort of conference center or camp.
4: Yes!
8: Uh-huh. How
4: yes.
8: do you know that?
6: I recall that it was named after someone important to you.
4: Yes! Oh,
7: that's right, Tom. That's right. My son, Timothy.
6: Timothy, yes, of course.
7: Uh-huh.
4: You're remembering!
6: Yes, I believe I am. It's still disjointed, but yes, I remember.
4: This is great. I knew you could do it.
7: Good job, Eugene.
4: Well, they were my pictures.
8: You know, we should tell Whit and Dr. Foster.
6: Oh, perhaps we should.
4: I'll be right back.
7: Oh, this is good, Eugene. You're making progress.
6: Yes, progress.
9: This is significant, Eugene.
5: Well, to be honest, I didn't really think looking at pictures would help.
6: Oh, well, one never knows.
5: Well, I guess not. Congratulations, anyway.
6: Thank you.
5: So, what happens now, Doctor? How do we reinforce what happened?
9: Well, more of the same. If looking at photos opened the door even a crack, then we should keep going.
6: Mm. Oh, well, you see...
9: In fact, there may be a way to intensify the process through the imagination station.
5: We could try.
6: Actually, I
9: need to call in a report to my office.
6: No, wait, Dr. Foster.
5: What's wrong, Eugene?
6: I'm sorry. I was being impulsive and had hoped to be... Well, encouraging.
9: What are you talking about?
6: Well, everyone was trying so hard, wanting to be helpful. And though I've only known all of you for a short time, technically speaking, I have sensed the deep affection we once shared, and so I...
5: So you what, Eugene?
6: I lied.
5: Lied? About what?
6: Well, I didn't actually remember anything about Mr. Riley's farm today. I pretended to remember, using information you'd given me about the creation of the Timothy Center.
9: Why, Eugene?
6: Well, to encourage everyone, to give some glimpse of hope, so as not to let you down any further.
5: Oh, Eugene, you're not letting us down. We're your friends. We want you to be well. We'll do whatever we can for as long as we can.
6: Yes, I've noticed, which has caused part of my pain.
5: Your pain?
6: I made the foolish assumption that I would not miss what I could not remember. But it is now apparent that I'm missing out on so much. Knowing you as I once did, it's a terrible ache, a desperate longing. I really must succeed in restoring my memory, Mr. Whittaker.
5: Oh, we're doing our best, Eugene.
9: There is one thing we haven't tried.
5: Hold on, Dr. Foster.
6: What haven't you tried?
5: No.
9: It may be risky.
6: I'll do it. No,
5: but it uses some of the same technology that hurt you to begin with.
6: I'll do it anyway.
5: Eugene, please.
6: I don't care, Mr. Whittaker. I want my life back.
5: All right. All right, let's round everyone up. Thanks for coming, everyone. I closed down the shop so we'd have a little more privacy.
4: What's this all about, Whit?
5: Dr. Foster and I have done some work on the Imagination Station that we thought would be helpful.
7: The Imagination Station? Well, I thought that didn't work.
5: Yes, and no. My mistake was that I thought by using the Imagination Station to stimulate Eugene's mind with certain facts about the past, that it would also trigger his memory.
4: Like my pictures.
6: Well, actually, no.
4: No?
6: Sorry.
9: Connie, fact and memory entail two different processes in the workings of the mind.
5: Yes, so, Eugene, while your brain is as absorbent as ever, you're picking up knowledge about all of us at a rapid pace, the facts haven't been able to feed your imagination to create the experience, instinct, and intuition that make up memories.
3: You know, I know you're speaking English, Whit, but I don't understand a word you're saying.
5: I'm talking about relationship, Bernard.
7: Oh. You're not going to get a relationship out of a machine, Whit. You know that. It has no heart.
5: No, but you do. We all do.
4: What are you talking about exactly?
5: Eugene's relationship isn't with the machine, it's with us. Now, what would happen if we could plug all of us into the Imagination Station and download our memories of Eugene?
4: You can do that?
5: Yes.
9: In essence, we're going to convert your brain waves into radio waves so they'll work through the Imagination Station system, and then convert them back into brain waves so Eugene can receive them.
4: Wait a minute, Doctor. That's Eugene's technology.
7: Wait. You mean it's the same technology that messed up Eugene's memory in the first place?
9: Not the same, Tom. When Eugene was at the NIH, he didn't have the right combination to make the technology work properly. With this program and the Imagination Station, we do.
6: Do you mean to say that you and Mr. Whittaker successfully made the conversion?
5: I tested it on myself, Eugene.
6: That's amazing.
4: Oh, I don't know. Is it safe, Whit?
5: I tried it myself with no problems or side effects.
3: Well, sounds to me like you're doing your mad scientist thing again.
7: I don't like it. I don't like it at all, Whit.
4: Well, if it'll help Eugene, then I'll do it. Where do you plug me in?
10: Will Whit's plan work? Will they ever be able to get Eugene's memories back? Stay tuned for scenes of the exciting conclusion. Adventures in Odyssey is a presentation of Focus on the Family. A Most Surprising Answer was written and directed by Paul McCusker and Marshall Younger. Our vocal talent included Paul Herlinger, Katie Lee, Walker Edmiston, Dave Madden, Audrey Wazalewski, Matt Hurwitz, and Will Ryan as Eugene. Our sound designer was Alan Hurley, with music by John Campbell. Our producers were Marshall Younger and Bob Hoos. And I'm Chris, hoping you'll join us for our next adventure.
4: Are you absolutely certain about this?
5: What's wrong, Connie?
4: You better come up. We have a problem.
6: Then there's little point in this entire experiment if you're only going to tickle my brain.
9: We've already pushed this treatment as far as we dare take it.
6: I want you to blast me. Turn
4: no,
6: up the
4: Eugene,
6: volume.
4: No.
6: Kick down the proverbial door to my memory.
11: Eugene is gone.
5: Gone? At 3 in the morning?
6: If we're going to accomplish anything, we must take leaps, not small steps.
5: Oh no, Eugene.
6: The time has come.
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14: Hi, I'm Quinn, and my favorite Bible verse is Isaiah 53:6. It says, "We all like sheep have gone astray. Each of us has turned to our own way. And the Lord has laid on him the iniquity of us all." That's Isaiah 53:6.

Welcome to the all-new Vision Kids. We're so glad that you're listening. Let's not keep this incredible secret to ourselves, though. 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
1: Huh? No, I don't.
0: Do too.
1: Do not.
0: You're making me hungry.
1: That's it. You're walking the plank.
0: Says who?
1: Says the cabin. That's

0: for good in leggings.
1: You just don't get it.
2: And we've never been to Boston in the fall.
1: Pass the chips. Who's got the remote control?
0: Here it is. Time for Geraldo.
1: It's definitely time for Wapna.
0: Oh, I don't like this show. Hey, look. I found a quarter.
3: Vision Kids.
4: Helping kids look to God daily.

0: I really am ready to be friendly. Are you ready to be friendly too?
1: I'm always ready to be friendly.
2: Vision Kids.
3: Helping kids look to God daily.

0: Check it out.
1: It's me.
2: Is it a bird?
0: No way.
2: Is it a plane?
0: Uh-uh.
2: Who could it be?
0: Check it out.
1: It's me.
3: Hey, Vision Kids. It's Belle Thompson here. I want to know, do you love butterflies? I love watching them fly. I love seeing all the different intricate colours on their wings. You know, they're such beautiful, graceful creatures. And I love seeing them flutter around in our garden, landing on all the different flowers. But hey, they don't really start off that beautiful, do they? Do you know what a butterfly is before it's a butterfly? Yes, they start off as lumpy, bumpy, hairy caterpillars. That is such a different creature to the majestic flying butterflies that I love to watch. I think we'd all agree that when a creepy, crawly caterpillar goes into the chrysalis and then emerges as a butterfly, it really is such a miracle, such a spectacular transformation. Well, hey, do you know that the Bible says that we become a new creation like that when we give our lives to Jesus? Just like that caterpillar turning into a beautiful butterfly, when we accept Jesus as our Savior, we are transformed into a child of God. From the very moment we say, yes, I want to follow Jesus, we are forgiven for every wrong thing we've ever done, and we become His child. We are literally a new creation. Think of that beautiful butterfly emerging. That is you and me when we first trust God. And like that butterfly, it's as though we suddenly have wings to fly in ways that we never could before, because God has transformed us. But hey, here's another interesting thing about butterflies. Did you know that butterflies actually can't fly very well when they first come out of the chrysalis? Even though they now have beautiful wings and so much potential, it actually still takes time for their wings to be strong enough to fly well. That reminds me to be patient, because it can take time for us to learn to fly in our lives too, right? As God's children, we may not always get things right. We may sometimes need to ask His forgiveness when we do the wrong thing. But we are still His children. We are a new creation. It just takes time to learn to fly. And as we get to know Jesus more, He teaches us day by day how to soar. So next time you see a butterfly in your garden, let it remind you that that's what God can do in your life when you follow Him.
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0: about the mum and dad verse? 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Oh, no! 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
1: Go and stop it, kids. 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
0: Children, put your hands up if your mum is sometimes gets in a flap. Oh, no! Hands down, hands down. 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Mums and dads, put your hands up if sometimes your children are naughty. 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
1: 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Quick, pull over.

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2: Hi, Millie.
1: David loved to sing praises to God, and some of the songs that he wrote, we read in the Book of Psalms. Psalms 34 is a special song that David wrote while he was running away from Saul. He is talking about why he praises God and how God has helped him. David's song says this:
3: I will always thank the Lord. I will never stop praising him. I will praise him for what he has done. May all who are in danger listen and be glad.
1: Sing with me the Lord's greatness. Let us praise his name together. I prayed to the Lord and he answered me. He took away all my fear.
3: The troubled look to him and are glad. They will never be disappointed. The helpless call to God and he answers and he saves them from all their troubles. His angels guard those who honour the Lord and rescues them from danger.
1: David knew that God listens when you pray, and he will surround and defend you, so you don't need to be fearful of anything. There were lots of times when David was in very dangerous situations, but God saved him from them all. God is good, and so we can be happy. That is a good reason to sing and praise the Lord.
3: Yes, it is.
1: Have a great day. Bye.

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2: 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I want to yell and scream out loud and treat him oh so bad. 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

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I'm tired of giving in to her, I want to say no way.

0: 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You're going to be inspired to look to God daily on good days and bad days and learn how much He loves you. And so don't forget to tell all your friends that they can listen now too. Who do you know that needs Vision Kids in their life today?
1: Helping kids look to God daily.
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1: Kids.
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3: Luke and the Very Messy Desk. Very few have climbed great mountains. Very few have reached the top.

0: really don't mind. Now, one day, you see, I was busy teaching the Year 3 class, and I asked all the girls and boys to get out their maths book. And after about 5 minutes or so, I was walking around the class when I noticed that Luke didn't have his maths book. And so, in an extremely grumpy tone, I asked, "Luke, where is your maths book?"
1: I can't find it."
0: "What do you mean you can't find it? You open up your desk and you find your maths book." So, Luke and I were just about to open up his desk when he cried out, "Woo, wait!
1: It's kind of messy."
0: "I don't care about messy, Luke. You're not getting out of doing your work." So, we began to open up the desk, and this is what we found. We found eight businesses and half a pot of glue and 85 rubber bands. He found one old shoe and a glass canoe and a photo of his dad. He found one old book and a decapitated joke, and he said to himself, "Golly gosh, but Luke couldn't find his book." Well, quite disgusted at the sight of what I found. A decapitated chook, a chook with no head, inside of his desk. It got me thinking, maybe it was time we had a little tray tidy out. But still, I couldn't let Luke get away without doing his maths, so I informed him we'll be opening up his desk one more time. So, I dragged Luke back to his desk, and this is what we found. We found one old boat and 55 goats and an old pair of underwear. They couldn't have possibly been his, cause they were too big for him. He found one bag of sausages and 55 ostriches, and he said to himself, "Golly gosh, but Luke couldn't find his book." Well, absolutely stunned at what I found, an old bag of sausages. He must have stolen it from the teacher-parent barbecue. Well, by this stage, Luke was in real strife. "That's it," I said. "You're going straight to the principal." Luke took a gulp. So I marched Luke up to the principal's office, and down came the principal. "I'll get to the bottom of this," he said. So the principal, Luke and I headed back down to class to open up Luke's desk. And this is what we found. We found... Do we have to open it?
2: Open up the tray, Luke.
0: Okay.

0: are you gonna get to heaven?
1: Maybe we can take a taxi. I'm really good at calling taxis. Taxi! Yoo-hoo! Taxicab! Taxi!
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1: No doubt about it, it's mad scientist time again. Wit's tired, preoccupied, working late hours on an invention.
2: Why would Wit create a program that stimulates memories?
1: And then some government agent shows up.
3: I'm Dr. William Foster with the National Institute of Health.
2: What should we do?
4: Well, it seems to me we should sit down and talk to him.
1: We catch him in the act at the time and place where we know he'll be. At 4 o'clock in the morning at the Imagination Station.
4: The Bible room seems pretty quiet.
5: Don't touch that.
2: You scared us, Wit!
5: Please, you have to go. Dr. Foster, please take them back into the control room while I handle this.
1: Well, can we watch on the security monitor, or will Wit have us arrested for that?
3: He didn't say one way or the other.
2: Wit's standing in the way. I can't see who he's talking to.
1: Yeah, I know those voices.
6: Move a little to the left, Wit.
7: Nocturnal felicitation.
2: Oh. It can't be! I don't believe it!
1: Stuff me with spinach and call me a souffle.
6: It's Eugene!
3: Quiet, please. We don't want him to hear you.
2: Hear me? I'm going out there so he can see me. It's Eugene and Katrina.
3: Wait, you can't.
2: I have to. I'm his friend.
3: Because you're his friend, you won't.
2: I don't understand.
3: You will.
5: Okay, they're gone.
4: Wit, what's going on here?
2: Eugene and Katrina have come home?
5: A week ago.
2: Why didn't you tell us?
5: They didn't want me to.
2: Not even us?
5: Not even you. But after your little visit here last night...
2: You knew we were here? Where were you hiding?
5: Right here in the control room.
1: So you saw us come in on one of those security cameras?
5: Just like tonight.
1: Those things give me the creeps.
4: So are you going to tell us what's going on or not?
5: Well, now that I have Eugene's and Katrina's permission, yes. But it has to stay with us.
2: Okay.
5: Eugene has amnesia.
1: What?
4: You mean like in the movies when you can't remember anything at all?
5: Well, he can remember things before he came to Odyssey. And everything he's learning now. But nothing about his life after he first came to Odyssey.
2: But how did that happen?
5: Well, that's a little more complicated.
1: Yeah, well, wait a minute. If this is going to be a long story, you better make a pot of coffee.
5: I think we're going to need two.
8: You're listening to Vision Kids.
5: And so that's why he came back, to see if I could help him restore his memory. Dr. Foster here has been working with me.
4: So you're a good guy?
3: I'd like to think so.
1: Yeah, but Wit, I don't understand how... No, hang on a second. Hello? Oh, yeah, I know it's morning. I'll be home in a little while. You'll never believe it. Eugene's back. It's Maud.
5: Oh, hi, Maud.
1: Yeah, I just found out this morning. She's real excited. Can she listen in?
5: Yeah, I suppose, though she can't tell anyone about it.
1: Not a word, Maud. No, not even to Dolores. Go ahead, Wit. I'll just hold the phone up here.
5: Okay. Well, the program we've been using is a memory stimulator.
1: Can I explain something to Maud?
5: Yeah,
1: she missed the first part, you know. You see, Maud, Eugene lost his memory. No, not like Uncle Pete. He didn't get kicked by a cow. Now, Eugene was working on a top-secret project to help make radios out of brainwaves.
2: No, Bernard, it was to convert brainwaves to radio waves.
1: Leave it to me, Connie. You'll only confuse her. Well, anyway, Eugene was doing this top-secret project, but what he didn't know was that the whole thing was a sneaky trick by an evil company to do mind control on... No, not mime control, Maud. Mind control. Right, like Aunt Gertrude. Yeah. Anyway, when Eugene figured out what was going on, he left Odyssey with the research and Katrina, and they got married and traveled around the world until they thought they were safe, and after that they went to Wisconsin.
4: Washington, D.C.
1: Right, Washington, D.C., to the National Health Institute.
3: Institute of Health.
1: Exactly. And that's where Eugene started back with his top-secret research to convert the, what you call, with the jacuzzi.
2: Brain waves to radio waves. Give me the phone. Maud, this is Connie. Hi. Listen, Eugene worked on the research in Washington, but they couldn't get it to work. And on the night before he thought he was about to have a major breakthrough, the government took away their support of the program and made them stop experimenting. Well, Eugene was so upset that he went back to the lab that night and experimented on himself. Everything went wrong and the machine erased his memory. I'm not kidding. So Eugene and Katrina came back to Odyssey so Wick could help him get it back.
1: Could I have my phone back, please? I'm supposed to be telling this story.
2: Bye, Maud. Here.
1: Oh, thank you. Well, anyway, Maud, actually, that's it. Connie hogged the whole thing.
2: You weren't telling it right.
1: I was giving the information on a must-know basis.
2: Just like a man.
1: Listen, Maud. Maud? Wake up, Maud. Look, oh, never mind. Goodbye. Chances are she wouldn't understand half of it anyway. It's all so crazy.
5: What's so crazy about it?
1: Are you kidding? This stuff is straight out of a bad TV series. And I know about such things. Weird science experiments, government projects, a desperate attempt to do the impossible, and they always make the hero lose his memory when they can't think of anything else to do with him.
2: Oh, how sweet.
5: What is?
2: He just called Eugene a hero.
1: Oh, brother.
5: Well, whether it sounds crazy or not, it's what we're dealing with. Now I have to figure out what to do next.
3: Don't you mean we? I'm not here as an innocent bystander, you know. After Eugene and Katrina abruptly took off from Washington, the director asked me to look into his case personally. I've chased them across the country to try to help.
2: So what do you think? What can we do if his memory's erased?
3: Well, looking over Eugene's files and Mr. Whitaker's work from the past week, I don't believe his memory's actually erased. It's just dormant.
4: You better explain that, Doctor.
3: It's like a computer hard drive that's developed a glitch and won't let Eugene access the information. It's there. He's simply not getting to it.
1: You're speaking Eugene's language, Doc, but try it in English for the rest of us.
3: Whatever Eugene did to himself, he didn't physically damage his brain. But somehow, he locked up his memory. It happens in cases of a particular kind of trauma. The trick now is to find the key that'll open the door.
5: That's why they came back to Odyssey. They'd hoped that being here, the place where he was the happiest, would help his memories to return. And I thought I could configure the imagination station to help stimulate those memories.
3: And you've done an impressive job.
5: Well, impressive, but not effective. He's adding to his knowledge of people, places, times, events, but he hasn't added to his actual memories. I'm stumped.
2: Well, what can we do, Whit? Now that we know, I mean, we can't just sit by.
1: Well, they say a blow to the head sometimes helps.
4: I have a shovel in my truck.
2: Will you guys be serious for just a minute? Tell us what to do, Whit.
5: Oh, I wish I could, Connie, but right now I just don't know. I'll tell Eugene and Katrina you're in on their little secret, but beyond that, I...
2: Well, can I go visit them?
5: I'll ask, but I don't want everyone barging in on them at once.
2: Oh, we know better than that. Connie. Hi, Katrina. Here's a coming home present.
9: What is it?
2: It's my world-famous tuna surprise casserole.
9: Oh, surprise?
2: Yeah, there's actually no tuna in it. That's the surprise.
9: Come in, I'll put this in the kitchen.
2: Okay. Oh, nice cabin. It's very rustic. Great moose heads.
9: Yeah, not the decoration of choice.
2: Well, you look great, Mrs. Meltzner.
9: Oh, thank you. You haven't changed.
2: Oh, I don't change. You should know that by now. Oh, this is ridiculous. You're an old friend, and I don't know why I feel so weird.
9: Because it is weird. Maybe it'll help if we act like old friends.
2: Okay. Welcome home, Katrina.
9: Thank you. Oh, I'm so sorry about all the secrecy.
2: It's got to be really hard for you. I mean, how are you doing with, you know, his not remembering?
9: I'm coping. We'll talk about it sometime, but I know you want to see him.
2: That's him playing the ukulele, right?
9: None other. Oh. Oh, hello, Tom.
10: Katrina?
9: Oh,
10: well, long time no see.
9: Yes, come in.
4: Howdy, Connie. I thought that was your car outside. What are you doing here?
2: I brought a casserole.
4: How nice. Is Eugene around?
2: He's on the back porch. Tom, you know it said not to barge in on him all at once.
4: I'm not barging in. Am I barging in, Katrina?
2: No, two of you shouldn't be a problem. Well.
10: Oh, hi there, Katrina. Welcome back to Odyssey.
9: Oh, Bernard.
10: I just happened to be in the area, and I thought I'd do a complimentary job on your windows.
9: Oh.
10: Oh, well, look who else is here.
9: Hi, Bernard.
10: Yes, what a coincidence.
2: Yeah, coincidence. You know, Whit said...
9: It's all right, Connie. I'm sure he'll be happy to see all three of you.
2: Eugene?
11: Oh, guests.
2: Hi, Eugene.
11: Miss Constance Kendall. A pleasure to see you again.
2: Yeah. Can I hug you?
11: Oh, well, if you insist. And Mr. Tom Riley.
4: That's me. And look at you, live and in person. Oh, it's good to see you again, Eugene.
11: Yes. And Mr. Bernard Walton.
1: At your service, although a handshake will suit me. I don't hug well.
11: Oh, of course.
2: Would you all like something to drink?
11: A lemonade would be ideal, Katrina. Thank you.
2: Oh, yeah, that sounds good.
12: Yes.
2: Okay, I'll be right back. So, here you are.
11: Broadly speaking, yes. Though I seem to have left part of me somewhere else.
2: Yeah, I guess you did. That's funny, Eugene.
11: Oh, is it?
2: No, not really.
4: Whit told us what happened. And now listen, we're going to do whatever we can to help you.
1: Yeah, you can count on that. We'll have your memory shiny and new like the display windows on the front of Greenblatt's department store.
11: Well, thank you, I think.
1: I brought my new squeegee and bucket.
11: Oh?
1: Yeah, they're pretty spiffy. Better than the old ones, you know. No, not that you'd remember.
2: Bernard!
1: Well, I mean, not that anyone would remember them. I didn't mean you specifically.
4: You've sure got a nice view from up here, Eugene.
11: Oh, indeed. It's most restorative.
4: I remember hunting rabbits up here before they put in all those cabins. In fact, do you remember when we... forget I said anything. No, I mean...
11: No.
4: I didn't mean to...
11: It isn't necessary to second-guess your words, Mr. Riley.
4: Oh.
11: I'm not self-conscious about my condition, although I'm rather embarrassed it's happened to me. Talk about whatever you like. Ask me whatever you wish.
2: So, you really don't remember anything at all about Odyssey?
11: Unfortunately, no.
2: And even though you're looking right at us, you don't remember us at all?
11: No, I don't. I have the facts of who you are, but not the memory.
4: So I'm a complete blank to you?
11: Well, you're a person about whom I know a few things, but I don't actually remember you.
1: And you don't remember staying at my house or our road trip across the country?
11: Not at all.
1: Huh.
2: Not even when I taught you to drive?
11: I don't remember, I'm sorry to say.
4: That's amazing.
2: Mm. It's depressing.
11: Depressing? Yes, I suppose it should be. Although it's rather academic, since I don't have the memory to remember what I've forgotten and thus suffer emotional loss over what I've forgotten.
1: Well, you still talk like Eugene.
11: Because I am Eugene.
1: Oh.
2: I don't know what to say.
11: Interesting.
2: Why?
11: Well, because my knowledge of you is that you are never at a loss for words.
2: Oh.
11: I have an idea. Each of you should take turns and tell me more about yourselves.
2: Like what?
11: Well, anything that'll increase my knowledge of you. You could begin, Miss Kendall.
2: Well, I don't know where to start.
11: Well, how about your interests, hobbies, goals in life?
1: I'd like to hear about those.
2: I can't.
11: Hmm?
2: I can't talk to you like we're complete strangers. But we are, aren't we? I'm a stranger to you.
11: Well, yes.
2: But how? I mean, after all we've been through...
1: Now, take it easy, Connie.
2: I can't take it easy.
11: Oh, please don't be upset.
2: But it's you, and it's me, and you don't remember at all.
4: Now, Connie.
11: Miss Kendall.
9: Here's your lemonade.
2: I'm sorry, but I gotta go.
9: Connie.
11: What can I say?
1: Don't worry, Eugene.
4: I'll talk to her.
9: That's all right, Tom. I'd like to talk to her.
1: Yeah, well, is it my turn now?

0: know how you do it.
1: One moment at a time. With a lot of tears and a lot of prayer.
0: I'm so, so sorry.
1: Me too.
0: I'm just gonna have a good cry now, just to get it over with.
1: I think I'll join you.
0: Oh, Katrina. There must be something we can do. There must be some way to get him back.
1: Well, Dr. Foster says he has an idea.
2: Adventures in Odyssey on Vision Kids.
3: Vision Kids!
4: Hey, Whit.
5: Oh, hi, Connie. What's the box for?
4: Well, it's a little of my own form of memory stimulation.
5: Oh.
4: Dr. Foster said it was worth trying anything we could think of, right?
5: Well, within reason, sure, but you'll have to get in line.
4: Why?
5: Well, Tom and Bernard are in my office with Eugene right now.
4: Oh, doing what?
5: Talking to him about the past, trying to help him remember.
4: Great. That's just what he needs.
6: This is fascinating. Tell me more about myself.
7: You're a very down-to-earth fellow, isn't he, Bernard?
8: Absolutely. Easy to know, easy to talk to.
7: Plain speaking.
8: Very plain speaking.
6: And I actually use the word howdy in my normal speech?
7: Well, I'm not saying you use the word a lot, but...
4: Guys!
7: Connie!
8: Hi there.
6: Howdy.
4: What are you doing?
7: Eugene was asking us about himself, and we were
4: just... You know, we're trying to bring him back. Not remake him.
7: Sure.
8: Well,
6: remake me?
4: Never mind. Look, here, I brought in some pictures.
6: Oh, I'm sorry, but I've perused several dozen photographs, all to no avail.
4: Yeah, but you haven't looked at these.
6: Miss Kendall, are you certain this is a good idea? I wouldn't want you to be distressed again.
4: I won't be distressed because you're going to remember. Okay, here we are at Wit's End. See, you're about to have dinner with Katrina and her dad. That's why you're all dressed up. I helped you out a lot with Katrina, by the way.
6: Oh, did you?
4: In fact, you probably never would have married her if it hadn't been for me.
8: Oh, bro.
7: Well, maybe we should have Katrina come here to confirm your facts.
4: Yeah, and Eugene doesn't use big words either. Oh, here's a picture of you at my graduation.
6: Mm-hmm.
4: Anything?
6: Oh, I'm afraid not.
4: Okay, how about this one? It's you, me, Tom, and Whit at Tom's farm.
6: Nothing.
4: Look closer at the pictures, Eugene. I'm sure it'll come back.
7: Come to think of it, you've hardly ever come out to my farm, Eugene.
4: But he would still remember it.
6: Wait.
7: What?
6: Wait. You're a farm. You have a farm.
4: Uh-huh.
7: That's right.
6: With some sort of conference center or camp.
4: Yes!
8: Uh-huh.
4: Yes.
8: How do you know that?
6: I recall that it was named after someone important to you.
4: Yes! Oh,
7: that's right, Tom. That's right. My son, Timothy.
6: Timothy, yes, of course.
7: Uh-huh.
4: You're remembering!
6: Yes, I believe I am. It's still disjointed, but yes, I remember.
4: This is great. I knew you could do it.
7: Good job, Eugene.
4: Well, they were my pictures.
8: You know, we should tell Whit and Dr. Foster.
6: Oh, perhaps we should.
4: I'll be right back.
6: Hey, Steve.
7: Oh, this is good, Eugene. You're making progress.
6: Yes, progress.
9: This is significant, Eugene.
5: Well, to be honest, I didn't really think looking at pictures would help.
6: Oh, well, one never knows.
5: Well, I guess not. Congratulations, anyway.
6: Thank you.
5: So, what happens now, Doctor? How do we reinforce what happened?
9: Well, more of the same. If looking at photos open the door even a crack, then we should keep going.
6: Mm. Oh, well, you see...
9: In fact, there may be a way to intensify the process through the imagination station.
5: We could try.
6: Actually, I
9: need to call in a report to my office.
6: No, wait, Dr. Foster.
5: What's wrong, Eugene?
6: I'm sorry. I was being impulsive and had hoped to be... Well, encouraging.
9: What are you talking about?
6: Well, everyone was trying so hard, wanting to be helpful, and though I've only known all of you for a short time, technically speaking, I have sensed the deep affection we once shared, and so I...
5: So you what, Eugene?
6: I lied.
5: Lied? About what?
6: Well, I didn't actually remember anything about Mr. Riley's farm today. I pretended to remember, using information you'd given me about the creation of the Timothy Center.
9: Why, Eugene?
6: Well, to encourage everyone, to give some glimpse of hope so as not to let you down any further.
5: Oh, Eugene, you're not letting us down. We're your friends. We want you to be well. Mm. We'll do whatever we can for as long as we can.
6: Yes, I've noticed, which has caused part of my pain.
5: Your pain?
6: I made the foolish assumption that I would not miss what I could not remember. But it is now apparent that I'm missing out on so much. Knowing you as I once did, it's a terrible ache, a desperate longing. I really must succeed in restoring my memory, Mr. Whittaker.
5: Oh, we're doing our best, Eugene.
9: There is one thing we haven't tried.
5: Hold on, Dr. Foster.
6: What haven't you tried?
5: No.
9: It may be risky.
6: I'll do it. No,
5: but it uses some of the same technology that hurt you to begin with.
6: I'll do it anyway.
5: Eugene, please.
6: I don't care, Mr. Whittaker. I want my life back.
5: All right. All right, let's round everyone up. Thanks for coming, everyone. I closed down the shop so we'd have a little more privacy.
4: What's this all about, Whit?
5: Dr. Foster and I have done some work on the Imagination Station that we thought would be helpful.
7: The Imagination Station? Well, I thought that didn't work.
5: Yes, and no. My mistake was that I thought by using the Imagination Station to stimulate Eugene's mind with certain facts about the past, that it would also trigger his memory.
4: Like my pictures.
6: Well, actually, no.
4: No?
6: Sorry.
9: Connie, fact and memory entail two different processes in the workings of the mind.
5: Yes, so, Eugene, while your brain is as absorbent as ever, you're picking up knowledge about all of us at a rapid pace, the facts haven't been able to feed your imagination to create the experience, instinct, and intuition that make up memories.
10: You know, I know you're speaking English, Whit, but I don't understand a word you're saying.
5: I'm talking about relationship, Bernard.
7: Oh. You're not going to get a relationship out of a machine, Whit. You know that. It has no heart.
5: No, but you do. We all do.
4: What are you talking about exactly?
5: Eugene's relationship isn't with the machine, it's with us. Now, what would happen if we could plug all of us into the Imagination Station and download our memories of Eugene?
4: You can do that?
5: Yes.
9: In essence, we're going to convert your brain waves into radio waves so they'll work through the Imagination Station system, and then convert them back into brain waves so Eugene can receive them.
4: Wait a minute, Doctor. That's Eugene's technology.
7: Wait. You mean it's the same technology that messed up Eugene's memory in the first place?
9: Not the same, Tom. When Eugene was at the NIH, he didn't have the right combination to make the technology work properly. With this program and the Imagination Station, we do.
6: Do you mean to say that you and Mr. Whittaker successfully made the conversion?
5: I tested it on myself, Eugene.
6: That's amazing.
4: Oh, I don't know. Is it safe, Whit?
5: I tried it myself with no problems or side effects.
10: Well, sounds to me like you're doing your mad scientist thing again.
7: I don't like it. I don't like it at all, Whit.
4: Well, if it'll help Eugene, then I'll do it. Where do you plug me in?
11: Will Whit's plan work? Will they ever be able to get Eugene's memories back? Stay tuned for scenes of the exciting conclusion. Adventures in Odyssey is a presentation of Focus on the Family. A Most Surprising Answer was written and directed by Paul McCusker and Marshall Younger. Our vocal talent included Paul Herlinger, Katie Lee, Walker Edmiston, Dave Madden, Audrey Wasilewski, Matt Hurwitz, and Will Ryan as Eugene. Our sound designer was Alan Hurley, with music by John Campbell. Our producers were Marshall Younger and Bob Hoos. And I'm Chris, hoping you'll join us for our next adventure.
4: Are you absolutely certain about this?
5: What's wrong, Connie?
4: You better come up. We have a problem.
6: Then there's little point in this entire experiment if you're only going to tickle my brain.
9: We've already pushed this treatment as far as we dare take it.
6: I want you to blast me. Turn up the volume.
4: Eugene, no.
6: Kick down the proverbial door to my memory.
12: Eugene is gone.
5: Gone? At 3 a.m?
6: If we're going to accomplish anything, we must take leaps, not small steps.
5: Oh no, Eugene.
6: The time has come.
11: Be sure to keep listening for more Adventures in Odyssey.
2: You're listening to
3: Vision Kids.

right here. I need to eat. We'd like an ice cream cone. So we swing on in.

0: won't you cut it out? We're not too far away.
1: What's that thing up on the hill? It's Grandma's place. Hooray!
2: 24/7 and just for us. This is Vision Kids.
3: Hi, I'm Bella, and my favourite Bible verse is Mark 11:24,
4: which says,
3: "So I tell you to ask for what you want in prayer,
4: and if you believe that you have received those things,
3: then they will be yours."
4: That's Mark 11:24,
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5: Vision.

Kids, it's time! After lots of planning and praying and hard work, we are so excited to announce that Vision Kids is now here. Woohoo! This is a station made specially with kids in mind, full of fun, stories, God spots, and great music, with content that aims to help awesome kids just like you look to God daily. This is too good not to share, so I reckon it's time to tell everyone that they can listen to Vision Kids now too, where they'll be inspired and encouraged. Who could you tell about Vision Kids today?